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0: 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The Grafton Aero Club presents Wings and Wheels, landing at the South Grafton Aerodrome next Sunday morning, June 21st. 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

0: And a very good Sunday afternoon to you. Welcome along to Homegrown and a very special program for you this afternoon. And right beside me is the one, the only, Mr. Robert Burley.
1: Hello, Damien Fisher.
0: How you doing?
1: Yeah, going well, mate. How are you? Mate,
0: I'm pretty excited because I didn't get the chance to come along to this magnificent festival they called the Harvest Moon last year. But today we are doing something that no other radio station in the Clarence Valley is doing.
1: No, and in fact, we've got exclusive rights to them because these tracks will be released full proper after this show.
0: Fantastic. So let's tell people what we're doing this afternoon. Last year at the Harvest Moon Festival out at the Nimboida Camping and Canoe Centre, you had some magnificent Australian artists that yep. performed in front of hundreds and hundreds of people. And Jared from 953 Live Sound recorded the whole lot.
1: That's right, with the permission of the artists.
0: Yeah, and so this afternoon we're going to go track by track,
1: yep.
0: which will become available as a souvenir CD.
1: It's a souvenir CD at this year's Harvest Moon, but it'll be available for download as an album from after this show.
0: So from 6 o'clock tonight,
1: yep.
0: you can go to Bandcamp and download the full album for
1: $20.
0: $20.
1: So you get 17 tracks. All live recorded, a diversity of, you'll get to hear them as we go through the show, but a diversity of local artists and close community artists as well. Very, very diverse genres. There's going to be some indie, there's going to be some folk, there's going to be some country, there'll be some blues, there'll be some bluegrass. So it's a very diverse track album. It's come up very nicely. I've got to say, Jared went through every song from every artist and handpicked the song
0: yep.
1: from the artist. We sat as a committee and looked through and, okay, yep, we're happy. We then checked with the artist to see if they were happy. So I'm impressed with the quality of the sound. And the tracks, because when you're at the show and you're part of the machine and you're doing MC work and you're following people, you don't really get a chance to sit and listen yep. to actually what's going on. So for us, it was a real pleasure to sit back and actually listen to the tracks. There's some real crackers on here.
0: Fantastic. All right. Well, let's not wait any longer. All thanks to our station sponsors.
1: Buckley's Music.
0: And
1: Gillespie Plumbing.
0: Let's kick off with track number one
1: yep.
0: on this double CD. This is a song from a band called Derrico.
1: Yes.
0: So tell us about Derrico.
1: So Derrico is a duo. They're both teachers at the Clarence Valley Conservatorium. That's Luke Goff and Kate Joseph, or Kate, her other last name that I can't remember. Sometimes she goes from one or the other. But Kate and Luke put a duo together you probably wouldn't really think of. Luke's a classical guitar teacher, but he's a heavy metal player.
0: Yeah.
1: That's what he does.
0: Yeah.
1: And Kate has this voice range, which is amazing. And so they've sort of put this together, and it's really... We weren't sure how it was going to go when because we got them to open the festival, because these are going in four liners how they appeared. So this wasn't a roll of the dice, but we were a little unsure how it was going. And they really opened the festival in such a beautiful manner. To have this track come out was just wonderful.
0: Well, let's have a listen to it right now. This is Derrico and Simple Things, recorded live at the Harvest Moon Festival of 2025 here on Loving Life 103.1. We are live.
1: Local.
0: And we are loving it.

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0: Bush Rats, and what a song that is. Drover's Diddy.
1: Yeah, that's, you know, that's, as it says, Drover's Diddy. You know, it's got that bluegrassy, funky, folky sort of feel to it. And they, again, these guys, so these guys are a blend that sort of comes from northern Coffs Harbour region and into the Clarence Valley region. Very classy musicians. They're very stylish about what they do, and they put their heart and soul into it. Jess, the bass player, she plays in a couple of outs, and you'll get to hear Jess again. She plays in another band a bit later on, which is sort of what musicians do. But they're very, very focused on that style of music. It's really good. It's, you know, it's what they do.
0: And, of course, we also heard from Derrico, which is Luke Goff and also Kate Joseph.
1: Yes.
0: Called Simple Things. Now, Kate, of course, is also in Velour.
1: Yes, she is. Yep, she's in Velour. She's also involved with the Pelican Playhouse in the resurrection of that, and she does a lot of work at the Criterion Theatre. She's an all-round sort of star, really.
0: And like you said about Luke, he's a heavy metal player.
1: Yeah.
0: And, of course, he runs the actual big festival at the other end of the year out there at the CRJC.
1: Yeah, Jack of Rock is a big thing for Luke. He, you know, that really is that heavy metal edge, which is, there's not a lot of places for that sort of genre, generally speaking. So for him to put on a showcase, well, that's fantastic. And he does such a great job with him and the committee he's got working with him.
0: Yeah, absolutely. Well, of course, the people that first started Harvest Moon, yes, the lovely people from Sandalwood. They were the Sandalwood duo, weren't they, for a while?
1: They've dropped. They don't need to put the duo on there. There's two of them.
0: Yeah,
1: the
0: Marty and CJ.
1: Bit of self-explanatory.
0: Yeah, lovely couple.
1: Beautiful couple.
0: Yeah.
1: They birthed this festival. So coming out of COVID in 2022, when there was nowhere for musicians to play, we still had an open mic, which was, you know, hanging on by the edge of its teeth. We had to keep people 3 metres away and spray microphones and don't dance or you'll get thrown out and don't stand up and drink. So those rules were horrendous. But there was nowhere really for musicians to come and play. So they opened up their property to just a closed house community of musicians and their family just to play. And that was a really good festival over 2 days, at Friday and and Sunday as well. And that was really, really good. It was in their backyard. You know, there was probably, I don't know, 100 people, 120 people, I guess, with just the musician family there and a coffee cart. And it was really good. And at the end of that festival, everybody said, are you going to do it again next year? And CJ went, oh, I don't really think so, because it's a lot of work, and it was a lot of work. We helped them put it together. It was a lot of work. And a lot of risk, because you don't know how people are going to behave. They might be your friends, but you don't know what's really going to happen. And everyone was so well behaved. So I said, no, we don't think so. We're going to park the idea. So they parked the idea. And then in 2023, the crowd was getting a bit itchy, going, well, come on, surely you can do it again.
0: Peer group pressure.
1: Well, it sort of was, really. And they said, okay, we'll do it again, but this time we'll open it up to try and offset some of the cost, is we'll open it up to a limited number of tickets, which I think was 200 of public tickets, plus the people coming to the show. And that was a roaring success as well. Troy Cassidelli rolled up out of the blue, and Jared managed to put a band together in 10 minutes. He grabbed, hey, you want a drum? Would you like to play? Oh, do I have to? It's for Troy Cassidelli. Oh, the answer's yes.
0: So literally the night of the actual, during the day, when Troy just rocked up, you had to put a band together
1: in 10 minutes. So
0: wow!
1: We had Marty. Troy had said Troy and Marty are friends.
0: Yeah.
1: So Troy bumped into Marty. Troy bumped into someone else that was coming, and said, "Oh, the festival at Marty's. Yeah, it's happening." So Troy reached out and said, "Look, I might be around. Is it okay if I come?" And Marty said, "Yeah, you don't need to buy a ticket. You just turn up." And Marty said to me, "If you want to play, you're welcome to play." Troy said, "Oh no, I don't want to steal limelight, because that's a bit like Troy. He doesn't want to steal any limelight." And when he turned up, we sort of went around and said hello, and he said, "Oh, mate," he said, "Oh, do you want to play?" And he went, "Oh, yeah, but not by myself. Is there any chance we can put a band together?" So I went, "Oh, okay, sure. I'll go and talk to Jared." So I went to talk to Jared. He went, "Yep, okay, let's go. Let's go and ask him to play drums, ask him to play bass, ask him to play guitar." And went around and we asked them, and they said, "Yeah, sure." So they got on stage, no practice.
0: I was going to say, how did they know the music?
1: So it was really good for Troy, because when Troy plays on stage, Troy plays Troy songs, right, which is the expectation of everyone. This was an opportunity for Troy to play things that he hadn't played
0: Wow.
1: forever. He was so happy on stage. He was so relaxed because he could just, you know, pull out the old standards from the 70s and 80s.
0: Yeah.
1: And it was just, it was an amazing show. And the band was so tight because the people that Jared had chosen were all really well-seasoned musicians. And the songs were all well-known enough that you could play along with it. And it was really good.
0: I got visuals, actually, of that actually happening. Like, that's you've described it so well. And, of course, last year, Troy was actually also a guest of the Harvest Moon Festival. For licensing purposes, we can't play one of his tracks off the actual concert. But, I mean, again, that was another similar thing, wasn't it?
1: Well, like, so we'd asked Troy really early, can you actually come and play the Harvest Moon 2025 at Nimboida? And he said, no, we're on holidays. We've got a holiday booked. Laurel and myself have got a holiday booked. So we won't be around. We went, okay, that's fine, no worries. And it was months out. And then 3-4 days before the festival, he rang Marty and said, hey, Marty, look, things have moved around a little bit. You know, we've had some things we've had to change, so the holiday's been pushed. So I'm available. Do you want me to come and play? And Marty talked to the committee and went, oh, Troy's available now, so what do we think? And we'd actually had a dinner break built into the set, so the sponsors could talk and then people sort of go from sort of daytime dress to back to their cabins and tents and get dressed for nighttime, rug up a little bit. And we said, sure, let's just wipe out the dinner break and we'll just continue straight through. So Troy came in and he sat and he played solo.
0: Yeah.
1: And because his grandparents grew up in Nimboida, he felt really grounded to the spot, and he played some amazing solo stuff. It was just wonderful, and he had the crowd transfixed. And it did hit, obviously helped ticket sales in the last 3 or 4 days, but the ticket sales have been really good. We've got a cap for the show. We can't have any more than 500 paying visitors. So it's a very boutique and sort of get-in-when-you-can type affair. And that really helped in the last, like I said, couple of days. But we had such a good festival. I think it was well over 300 odd tickets had sold.
0: And the connection between Marty and Troy is basically Marty actually makes Troy's amps.
1: He does.
0: So that's the connection.
1: Yeah, so he'd been repairing some of Troy's, because Marty's a fantastic amplifier mate, Dr. Johnson's vintage handmade amplifiers. He had been repairing Troy's amps and made a couple, and Troy said, oh, that's really cool, can I have, you know, do you think I can buy one? So he bought one. He loved it so much he bought another one, and then he had the doc build one that he could take on hand luggage, so he could take one everywhere in the world. They've been to the Maldives now. They've been everywhere, and they have this fantastic sound, so they're just good mates. You know, Troy wanders in, says hello, and at the 2024 festival, actually he stood around the campfire. Like, after he played his set, he was there until like 3 o'clock in the morning, standing around the campfire just chatting to people. It was so nice.
0: He is so down to earth. And I know that we're really trying to get him in the studio to have a bit of a chat and do a homegrown show with him.
1: Yeah, I think his email machine's broken because I've sent him a couple.
0: Yeah. Well, let's, without any further ado, let's play a bit of Sandalwood live from the 2025 Harvest Moon Festival. And of course, these songs are available to download as an album for $20 at the end of tonight's show through Bandcamp. But this is Sandalwood with No Better Feeling here on Loving Life 103.1. It is homegrown thanks to
1: Gillespie Plumbing
0: and
1: Buckley's Music,
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1: This is one I wrote about truck driving. 18 wheels.

Kitty's in reach of getting home tonight. I'm gonna get paid, I'm gonna get some beer.

0: moving on.
1: Another good mate of ours here at Loving Life 103.1 for Homegrown. That is Campbell James and a song called
2: 18 Wheels.
1: 18 Wheels.
2: 18 Wheels.
1: There you go.
2: I wonder what it's about.
1: Well, I have a bit of a suspicion that it could be about a big truck.
2: It could be about a truck. Campbell, he's got such a great way about him.
1: He does. And, of course, he was up in Tamworth with us earlier this year.
2: Yes, he was.
1: When Jane and I were up there broadcasting live, he came and had a couple of different spots on the radio and got me to play the kazoo. And he and Shannon wrote a song called It's a Country Thing.
2: It's a Country Thing.
1: Yeah. So we haven't sort of got into the recording studio yet. We might have to book 953 Live Sound for that.
2: There's always time.
1: There is always time.
2: He's a great fella, Campbell.
1: And Campbell's been doing lots of different solo gigs around the place too. I noticed down there, of course, at the Clock Tower, one of our station sponsors.
2: Yeah, he's been doing a couple of the restaurant gigs, which has been really good. And he does a fair bit down in Maxwell. He does a lot for the country.
1: He does. I have seen that.
2: Maxwell, and he also does a bit at Broadwater as well.
1: Yep.
2: And Casino. So he really gets into those country musters type things. And he's such a nice fella.
1: Mm.
2: You know,
1: he's had a rough trot over the last couple of years.
2: Yeah, he's had a rough trot. Yeah, but he's quite tough and resilient. You know, it does knock him, but he just goes, you know what? I can get through this. Mm. And so he stands up and pushes through. So good on him.
1: And I hope that we can get some more recorded music from him, because he has got that deep, you know, beautiful voice that, and, you know, really cuts through.
2: And it's easy listening country.
1: Yeah.
2: Yeah, it's the words, it's funny. The words he writes, you think, I should be able to write that, but you can't, because it takes a special talent to do it. But he really puts them together in a way that you can just absorb the story very easily. He's a great writer.
1: And actually, I remember coming to the Coots Crossing Tavern for the open mic, and he and his

0: brother got up and sang.
1: Yes. Yeah, him and...
0: You've forgotten his name already, haven't you?
1: Rigby. So he's got other brothers. He's got Steve and there's another brother as well. So he just did my... And a sister called Kath.
0: Oh, wow.
1: Yeah, so him and Rigby, yeah, they go really well
0: together. Yeah. Yeah. Yeah,
1: obviously, they spent a lot of time playing because you know, they moved from New Zealand as kids and toured as Aussies in a bus for a couple of years. So they spent a lot of time playing together.
0: Yeah.
1: But, yeah, they really, I just like the way Campbell puts things over. Yeah, he's uncomplicated. He's talented and he's classy.
0: Mm. And we had a barrel of a time there too. That was fantastic.
1: Yeah, that was fun.
0: Yeah. You don't get that.
1: No,
0: do you?
1: Yeah, I'm trying not to buy into the
0: band. Right, okay.
1: We were wailing into those sorts of things.
0: We are playing songs from the 2025 Harvest Moons Festival. And of course, the 2026 Harvest Moons Festival tickets are on sale right now. And the dates for that?
1: 18th, 19th, and the 20th of September. And early bird tickets are on sale for another couple of weeks. Then they'll revert to this year's prices. So.
0: All right, so get in early. And
1: of course, the run list is out. So,
0: yeah, fantastic. Yeah. All right. And, of course, we're doing the homegrown this afternoon. Thanks.
1: Are we really?
0: Yeah.
1: Oh, let's go. Well, maybe Buckley's Music has helped out.
0: And Gillespie Plumbing.
1: Oh, yeah, I think they're in part of it too.
0: Yeah, two of our great station sponsors here at 103.1. Sarah McKenna, a name that I often see on social media where she's performing at different places. I know she's involved with the ASA Clarence Valley
1: through
0: her business.
1: Creative Collections.
0: Yeah, and she pops up from time to time at different venues and performs live. And she was one of the artists performing at the Harvest Moon last year.
1: She was. And Sarah's very lovely. We first saw Sarah during COVID at the open mic at the Royal Hotel. It was the first time we saw Sarah as a very shy, starting out type performer. And she's just blossomed. You know, she's just gone strength to strength, writing her own songs. She does a lot of work in Coffs, which is where she's from, Coffs and Bellingen and that region. She's very busy. Again, just another nice human being, writes some songs that are easier to grasp onto, some sweet melodies.
0: All right, let's have a listen to her right now. This is her song performed live at the 2025 Harvest Moon Festival. This is called Home at Loving Life 103.1. Right across the Clarence Valley, we are live.
1: Local.
0: And we are absolutely 150% loving it.

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0: It's our mate Fig Barton, would you believe, in the stories of a good man.
1: Yeah.
0: Must be about you.
1: Probably not.
0: Yeah, maybe. Of course, we are playing songs from the 2025 Harvest Moon Festival this afternoon. And we've had Fig on Homegrown before, haven't we?
1: I think, in the first year. Yeah, ex-school teacher Fig.
0: Yeah.
1: Yep.
0: So he's got some interesting songs that he plays and likes to have a chat.
1: Yeah, played at Glastonbury.
0: Yeah.
1: Back in his younger years before he moved to Australia.
0: Yep.
1: Yeah, that was part of his homegrown story, as he was telling us when he was here.
0: He had a good memory.
1: Sometimes. And he's a very unassuming guy. Doesn't tell you how good he is. Doesn't say, look at me. He plays and he sings really nicely. He's got a great approach. His daughter's very talented and Jackie, his partner, as a trio, they work really well together. But Fig's a standout.
0: Oh, fantastic. All right, we are playing songs from the 2025 Harvest Moon Festival. And, of course, from 6 o'clock tonight, you can go to Bandcamp and download the whole album, which will include all these songs, for just $20.
1: $20.
0: Which is, like, for 17 songs.
1: It's crazy.
0: It is.
1: It's crazy cheap.
0: But you are actually pressing the CD, and they'll be available at the 2026 Harvest Moon Festival.
1: We are pressing 50 double CDs.
0: Yep.
1: So it'll be a limited edition. They'll only be available for purchase from this year's Harvest Moon Festival.
0: Wow, fantastic. So you need to get your ticket for the Harvest Moon Festival and get your CD
1: at the same time. They'll be at the merch store. We've got a couple of people on the full big merch store this year for all the artists. So that's something we've improved from last year.
0: Awesome.
1: So, yeah, they'll be there. And once the 50's gone, that's it. There'll be no more.
0: All right. We're going to take a short break and come back with more songs from last year's Harvest Moon Festival. We've got the likes of Ends of the Earth, Pam Harder and Sonny James all coming up in the next segment here at Loving Life 103.1. 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
0: And Buckley's Music.
1: Twins.
0: Who are you, Denny or Arnold?
1: I'm the tall, skinny one.
0: Which one was that?
1: Actually, no, one was like, okay, they were none of
0: those. You can be Danny, I'll be Arnold.
1: Arnold Schwarzenegger.
0: I'll be back. I've been around already. Sonny James, of course, 6 feet in the grave. And, of course, Sonny James is a great musician from Yamba.
1: Yes.
0: We've had him, of course, on the program, but he's actually a skateboarder.
1: He is. He had a skateboard business there in Yamba for a while.
0: Yeah.
1: And he is a very talented skateboarder.
0: And I know that young Hayley from the after school show on a Friday, she's been campaigning council to do something about the Grafton Skate Park. And what was fantastic was we had Hayley on and she invited Sonny to come down and have a chat as well. Okay. And so Sonny's sort of helping Hayley get a committee together and try and get some funding and really put it out there that the skate park at the moment in Grafton is dangerous for skateboarders because it's so rough.
1: Yeah.
0: But for bikes and for scooters and so forth, it seems to be okay. So we wish Hayley all the best of luck, and I know that she's working hard to knock on the doors of the politicians.
1: And look, you keep pushing, someone will come and help out eventually.
0: Yeah, exactly. But Sonny James, of course, who's no stranger to our airways, we play him all the time, that 6 feet under. Now, I don't want to be 6 feet under.
1: No.
0: Not yet, anyway.
1: No. Well, it's probably not deep enough for you anyway. You're taller than that.
0: I am taller than that. And another band that that was actually at the Harvest Moon Festival, because we're playing all the songs from last year's Harvest Moon, thanks to 953 Live Sound, was another band.
1: Amethyst Moon.
0: Yeah.
1: So these guys are a duo, husband and wife team, that travel around the country doing refrigerator seal repairs. That's the business.
0: So the fridge seals.
1: Yeah.
0: Okay.
1: And they've got a big bus. I think it's like a 40-footer. It's a massive bus with their signage all on the outside of it. And they literally travel around. They go and park in like a showground for a couple of days or a camping ground for a week. And they just, if you need fridge seal repairs in the area, they just go and do it. And then they play music and they jam around the place and then they move on. It's such a great idea.
0: What a great lifestyle that would be.
1: Yeah, it is. And they were really good. So she had singing bowls on stage.
0: You know, singing bowls?
1: Singing bowls. So
0: right.
1: That's the bowls you have and you get the timber dolly and run it around the outside.
0: Oh, not an ice cream bowl.
1: No, it's not about the inside for these ones. It's about the outside.
0: Oh, the outside, right.
1: Outside
0: okay.
1: for these bowls. Yep. So you can probably have ice cream in the middle. Well, that might squash the tone. But anyway, so you rub around the outside of the bowls and the bowls sing. So, and they put off this really nice hum undertone. It's really, really cool. So they were great together. It was very interesting. And again, so we had this, and so we're going through this as we did at the festival.
0: Yeah.
1: So you're getting this change every time you come on. So you get, if you're not sure that you know, if you're not a blues person or you're not a country person, you've only got to wait till the next act and you're all good. So we wandered through this like meandering musical experience. It was really great. To have these guys on stage for half an hour was wonderful.
0: Wow. Well, let's have a listen to them right now. This is a song called Let's Flow. It is homegrown this afternoon for our station sponsors.
1: Gillespie Plumbing.
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0: And loving it.
1: From all the bush to the sea.
0: And all the little towns in between. This is Loving Life
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0: Bertie Buttons here at Loving Life 103.1 and the hitchhiking song.
1: Bertie, what a character.
0: Is that the hitchhiking song or the hitchhiking song?
1: No, it's hitchhiking.
0: So it is hitchhiking.
1: It's two H's.
0: Right.
1: There's actually three H's. There's one at the start. But yeah, it's the hitchhiking song.
0: So tell us about Brody.
1: Brody he works for Landcare. He spends a lot of time out in the bush. He doesn't really do phones. It's not really his thing. Doesn't really do technology. It's not really his thing. He's always in work gear because he's always doing something. He works really hard on his property out in Nimboida with his family. And he's about 4'3". He's not 4'3", but he's about 5'. He's a small physical character, but he's such a large character in his life. He's a lot of fun. He's quirky. He's on time, but only just on time. You know, if he's supposed to be on the stage at 2, he's there at 1 minute to 2. He's not sort of there half an hour before, so we know he's there somewhere. But that's Brody. But he's reliable in that he'll definitely be there. It's just not
0: 10 minutes before.
1: Yeah. But he has this quirk in his voice. He has this lovely tone. His style is country, bluegrassy folk. He has a real variety. He plays fiddle. He plays lots of stuff. He's just great.
0: And that was a great song. I love that. And of course, you can download all these songs as part of an album for just $20 from Bandcamp at 6 o'clock tonight. That will become available. Or if you've got your ticket to this year's Harvest Moon Festival in September, then you can buy a copy of the double album.
1: The CD, limited CD. And also at the festival, we'll also have vouchers that you can buy from there. So if you want to just do the digital download part, that'll help you do that.
0: Fantastic.
1: But you just got to do it early.
0: Yeah, absolutely. Let's talk about the next artist we're going to play and an interesting name of a song.
1: Paulina Azul.
0: Okay, please explain.
1: I haven't done a translation on this. Martin Letigo, he's a French national. Spent a lot of time tripping around the east coast of Australia, and then I think he's actually home again now, back in France. But he's a festival person. He's the sort of person you want to hear at a festival. He's got a multitude of pedals in front of him, and he knows how to operate all of them. He has this great range of tone. He's a very relaxed singing style, but he's engaging. You know, he draws you in as part of the performance, and he's a great fellow to talk to. He's so well world travelled. He's been everywhere, and so we were really lucky to have him as a chance to play.
0: Well, let's have a listen to him right now. This is Martin
1: Letigo with Paulina Azul
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1: 1, 2.

0: those guys. Father and son duo, Ends of the Earth and The Only Traitor.
1: That's great, isn't it?
0: Yeah. They are such a great duo. I mean, Oscar is just phenomenal with his fiddle.
1: Oh, yeah. He's amazing, isn't he? And Ryan. Ryan on his nylon string guitar. He does play the guitar as well, but nylon string's what you know him mostly for. I know they're family, but they work really well together on stage.
0: Yeah.
1: There's no teenage angst from Oscar, and so there's nothing. It just works really well.
0: And it's funny because Oscar is quiet.
1: He's super quiet.
0: Like you don't get much out of him.
1: Now, until you ask him what his music choices are, and then his music choices are very diverse from what they play. He's into the heavy rocker, real loud sort of stuff, but he's just such a peaceful human.
0: The last time I saw Oscar, well, I think, was out over at Macaulay when we were doing a live broadcast, and he cut his hair and I didn't recognise him.
1: Oh, really?
0: Yeah.
1: No. He can't cut the locks off.
0: No, he did.
1: Oh, dear. So he's lost all his superpower.
0: So shorter than what Al Xavier has.
1: Oh, really?
0: Yeah.
1: Oh, wow.
0: So, okay. So
1: that's cropped.
0: I'm pretty sure it was Oscar.
1: Could have been.
0: Maybe he was. Maybe it wasn't.
1: No, I'm pretty sure you're right.
0: Anyway, Ends of the Earth, of course, on the double CD that's going to be available from the merch stand at Harvest Moon, or you can go online tonight after 6 o'clock and download it from Bandcamp. Well, Pam Harder doesn't need really any introduction.
1: Not really.
0: She runs open mic night. She's got her own business called the Original Sound Lounge. She's got a retail shop. She's pretty much everywhere, like Chicken Man.
1: Chicken Man.
0: He's everywhere. He's everywhere.
1: I haven't heard it for a long time.
0: Her music's different again.
1: Yeah. So, she's New Zealand born, and in indigenous sort of areas. And so she's made her own way. She's come over here and she's gone through a lot of struggles. She had a car accident a little while ago, which was a major car accident. And she's worked her way back out of that.
0: And, of course, her property flooded and she was stranded.
1: Yep. So she's had some trials, and she's a local boy who's, he can be a little bit crazy, and I'm tipping that's what this song is about.
0: Well, let's have a listen. Pam Harder live from 2025's Harvest Moon Festival. I'm only with him 'cause he's crazy here on Loving Life 103.1.

you're here. And I am too. On purpose. We did it. And then he grabbed both my hands and he goes, I have one thing to ask. And I was like, okay, rude to be asking that right now in front of all these people at the altar, but okay, fine, anything, what is it? And he goes, can you please, please, please, please stop playing that song?

0: There she goes, Pam Harder, and I'm only with him because he's crazy. It is Homegrown this afternoon, thanks to our wonderful station sponsors.
1: Buckley's Music.
0: And?
1: Gillespie Plumbing.
0: Right across the Clarence Valley, also through the Community Radio Plus app or our website, lovinglife.fm. And look, if you've been enjoying the music this afternoon and you didn't get to the Harvest Moon Festival last year,
1: yep,
0: the great way to go back and listen to these songs and support the local artists as well is, of course, by going to Bandcamp tonight from 6 o'clock.
1: That's it.
0: And you download all the songs, which will be the album.
1: That's right.
0: Pretty much.
1: Of course, these were all recorded live. So once you get to hear that, you're hearing them now. Once you understand that how good the quality of the sound is, so this year's festival is going to be the same. We've got 953 live sound again this year, so we expect the quality to be the same. And again, we talk to the artists, record the songs, so that next year we can put out the 2026 album.
0: Yeah.
1: And hopefully it becomes a long-term thing.
0: And, of course, if you have tickets to this year's festival, there'll be a merch tent and you'll, yes, be able to buy a hard copy of the CDs. There's only 50 being made.
1: 50 limited.
0: Or get a voucher to download them.
1: Yeah, you can just buy, you'll be able to buy the, why wait?
0: Yeah, absolutely. Then you can, you know, have it on your device and you can take it in the car and listen to your heart's content.
1: Yeah, once you bought something from Bandcamp, you get unlimited listens through the Bandcamp radio app. And, of course, you get to download them, take them wherever you want to go.
0: Fantastic. All right, we'll take a short break, come back. We've got Phil Wakeling coming up, also Fiona Boys, and we'll also play, of course, the Black Cows. Billie Jo Porter.
1: Yes.
0: She's my favourite.
1: She's a champ.
0: She let me sing with her. And, of course, we'll round it off.
1: And she'll get therapy for that.
0: With a band that does not need any introduction because they are going great guns. But in the meantime, we'll come back right after this with more Homegrown. We're playing the songs from the 2025 Harvest Moon Festival here on Loving Life 103.1. 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

0: There's our mate Phil Wakeling here at Loving Life for 103.1, a song, singing the song for you.
1: Yeah, and that's I'm actually on that track.
0: No.
1: I'm the bass player on that track.
0: Are you really?
1: Yeah.
0: Ah, do you get royalties?
1: No.
0: Oh, fair enough.
1: No, but I probably will, maybe, one day. When he earns half a squillion dollars from it.
0: The great thing is, I mean, Phil Wakeling, we've had, most of these artists we've had on Homegrown in one sense or another. But Phil, of course, is a regular artist on Loving Life as part of our Homegrown music that we play during the week.
1: Yep.
0: So I'm always hearing Phil's songs on the radio.
1: And, you wouldn't have heard that song. He hadn't recorded that before, so now there's a recording of it, so you get to hear a bit more.
0: Yeah. So there we go. A song called Singing This Song For You. And Phil, of course, is part of the organising committee as well.
1: Yes, he is. Yeah, him and his partner, Rick. There's six of us on the committee. There's A.D. Wayland, myself, Jane, and Jared from 953 Live Sound. That's sort of, we help to guide it between the six of us, and it's challenging, but it's fun.
0: Yeah. And, I mean, lots of work goes into it. I mean, you sort of start, once the festival finishes one year, you sort of might have a couple of weeks off, and then you start again.
1: Yeah, we do a wash-up from the festival and acquittals for all the people that have kindly sponsored us, which sort of takes us through into sort of mid-November, early December. Then we don't really do anything for, like, 6 weeks. And then mid-January, we have our first meeting, go, okay, right, are we doing it again this year? We sit back and ask ourselves the question, are we in it to do it again this year?
0: Yeah.
1: Because it is a long process, and there's not necessarily hate mail from the process of choosing the bands, but we know a lot of the people that apply, and some people don't get in because sometimes it's square peg, round hole, or, it doesn't fit the flow this year, or, they played last year, you can't play the following year. So there's a lot of things that go into it. So, we have to balance all that up as well. This year's been quite good. We haven't had as much pushback as we did the first year. We had a fair bit of pushback the first year. But, you weather those things, you still talk to these people, and you move on.
0: Yeah. Well, our next artist that was part of last year's festival is Fiona Boyes, and she sang a song called Party at Reds. Tell us about Fiona.
1: Fiona, she is a world-renowned blues player. There's no two ways about it. She spends a lot of time overseas. She lives up in Yamba. She's such a nice person. Her partner, Steve, is her roadie. He's a character. But she just sits into that guitar and she plays. Actually, her and Sonny have played a few gigs together, and that's pretty special when you get those two together, because they just work off each other so nicely. But she just sits back calmly and just, the story is doing much more. It's like a duck. She's very calm on the web. There's lots of things going on underneath. It's very good. Very good. Very good show.
0: Well, let's have a listen to her right now. This is Fiona Boyes, recorded live at the 2025 Harvest Moon Festival and Party at Reds here at Loving Life 103.1. We are live.
1: Local.
0: And
1: local.

0: you're so right. What a fantastic song. What a brilliant musician.
1: Yeah, what do you say?
0: That is Fiona Boys and Party at Reds. Now, we're playing the songs from last year's 2025 Harvest Moon Fest. There's a couple of artists that we haven't been able to include for copyright reasons and so forth, like Troy Cassidaly. But people like the beautiful Billy Joe Porter and the guys from Black Cows and Hats Off, they're all still to come this afternoon here on Homegrown on 103.1. All thanks to
1: Gillespie Plumbing
0: and
1: Buckley's Music.
0: But of course, this year's festival's coming up in September. Remind us again of the dates, because if people are a bit like me and they keep on forgetting and don't write things down, we need reminding.
1: So it's the 18th, 19th and 20th of September.
0: And it's out at the Nimboida Camping Ground and Canoe Centre.
1: Yeah. And the tickets are available exclusively through Humanitix. So even if you go to the Canoe Centre website, the button will take you back to straight back to Humanitix. And their tickets are selling quite fast, actually. Before we put the run list out, they were at 20%.
0: And there's only 500.
1: There's only 500 paid tickets available.
0: Yeah, so if you're planning on going 18th, 19th, 20th of September, then get your tickets now, because otherwise you may be disappointed. And will you be able to sell them at the actual gate?
1: Well, I don't know. If they're sold out. If they sell out before, that's it, they're sold out.
0: Yeah. And, I mean, there's camping facilities available out there. It's a beautiful, nature.
1: Oh, it's beautiful out there. It's I think 16 acres out there.
0: Yeah.
1: You know, and the creek runs around the outside of it. It's such a beautiful spot. And you can get yourself tucked away from the action if you want. There's camping spots right down the very back.
0: Yeah.
1: Which will take you 2 minutes to walk back to the festival area. There's a cafe on site. Called Wagtails at the very entry. There'll be food vans there, there'll be market stalls, there's merch available. You know, it's a very chilled environment. There's not a massive, big, bulky, black stage thing going on. It's very grassroots. We've got a very nice, soft cover over the stage with a slightly elevated stage. So you can sit on the grassed area. It's like a grassed amphitheatre.
0: Yeah.
1: You can sit on the grassed area with your deck chair or on your blanket and feel like you're actually part of it. You can see the artist. And the artists can see you, like going to a place where there's big screens where you have to watch the big screen to see what's going on. You can really be part of it.
0: Yeah, which is, I think, for somewhere out there, that's what you want. You don't want this big, massive stage because it just looks out of place.
1: That's right. And there's no Wi-Fi connection out there. So there's no point putting your phone up in front of you to say, stream to your mates, oh, look where I am. All that does is disrupt the person behind you anyway. You'll actually put your phone down and be engaged in the show.
0: Yeah. So it's happening on the Friday and Saturday and Sunday.
1: Yeah.
0: So what sort of happens on the Friday?
1: So Friday there's an open mic for the campers only. You can't come off the street and play in the open mic. It's only for the campers, sort of like the old walk-up type things, from 2 o'clock, and that'll go to 5:30. And then at 6 o'clock we start the performances, and there's four performers on stage till 10 o'clock. Then Friday we shut it down at 10 o'clock. And then Saturday we open at 10 o'clock. That'll be the first one on stage, 10 o'clock, and that'll run all the way through till it's supposed to be 10, but Hugh and Grace like to run over a little bit. It's sort of a bit of a thing. So we've wound in space that potentially can go to 11. And then Sunday's the after party. So Sunday is the Harvest Moon Festival after party at Wagtails Cafe. Well, they'll run a public open mic for the people that either want to come just for markets there.

0: or they're just going to do it on their way out. They can pack up their tent.
1: Yep.
0: Yeah, and caravan
1: and go. And have a sting before they go.
0: Yeah, and then just go back and drive off. So it's a very, it's like a Sunday's the wind down session.
1: Yeah, which you probably everyone needs.
0: It's a big festival in that there's a lot of music going on, and you're going to want to be engaged in all of it because there's some real talent on the stage again this year.
1: All right. Humanitix is the website you need to go to get your tickets. They're available right now. The early bird tickets are, of course, at last year's prices, but they finish on the 30th of June.
0: Yes.
1: All right. Let's come back after the break and we'll play our final couple of tracks coming off the compilation album that will feature all the artists that were performing last year at the festival, except for a couple due to licensing reasons. But you can download it from Bandcamp after 6 o'clock tonight, or you can purchase it at the actual festival, but only 50 are being pressed. So download it tonight. That way you've got it before anyone else.
0: Oh, you start enjoying it. Absolutely. They're really good tracks.
1: All right, back with more after this here at Loving Life 103.1. We are live.
0: Local.
1: And we are loving it.
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0: right across the Clarence Valley. 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
1: Buckley's Music
0: and
1: Gillespie Plumbing.
0: That is Billy Joe Porter and Eyes Wide Open. I don't know what it is. I just have this connection with Billy. Yes. She probably doesn't think the same with me, but
1: she might think you're a stalker. No, no, you're kidding.
0: But the thing is, every time I see her, we give each other a big cuddle and a kiss and on the cheek. And, like, she's just so, you know, wonderful, just so down to earth.
1: She's a human. She's just like you and I.
0: Yeah.
1: She's just a normal human being. She happens to play guitar. She happens to sing really well. She doesn't blow her own trumpet. She's just, you know, she offered to play that festival and said, oh, don't pay me, just pay my band. We paid her. But that's the sort of person she was. Yeah. Oh, no, I'm happy to come and play. What a great festival, what a great idea that's close to home.
0: Well, exactly. She only lives down the road.
1: Down in Valley Beach.
0: So. Yeah. And the thing I love about Billy, I mean, you know, I've seen her a couple of times. First met her in Tamworth a couple of years ago. Seen her here in town at the Crown Hotel, our station sponsor. Then, of course, saw her again in Tamworth this year with Jane. And, you know, we saw her at the Golden Guitars as she was walking past and gave her a big hug. And
1: she's everywhere, man.
0: Absolutely. like Chicken Man, like I said. But then she was in town again on Mother's Day this year, and we were broadcasting at Team Aiden's Mother's Day markets, and I just sent her a message saying, look, this is what we're doing. Is there any chance you could just pop over and say good day and play a song? And she was so accommodating,
1: yeah,
0: and came into the Grasshopper and played the song live, even allowed Xavier, our after-school host, to hold her guitar and have a bit of a strum.
1: Wow.
0: And it's a pretty nice guitar.
1: Oh, it would be, yeah. And she's her and her partner, they're just really nice people.
0: Yeah.
1: So we're pretty lucky to have her.
0: Absolutely.
1: She applied again this year, and we thought, oh, do we break the rule? Do we let her play? No, we had to stick to the rule, which was no one from last year plays this year.
0: And what about in 2027?
1: No, all bets are off. So it's only 2027. The only people that played this year can't play next year.
0: Okay.
1: So someone who played in 2025 can apply again.
0: For 2027.
1: Yeah. Because otherwise you're going to run out of musicians.
0: Yeah,
1: right?
0: True.
1: Eventually.
0: The Black Cows, of course, are a band who performed at the 2025 Harvest Moon Festival.
1: Is that what we're talking about?
0: Yeah, we are. They played a song called Alive.
1: They did.
0: I'm glad the cows aren't dead.
1: It was, yeah. Well, I guess it's handy sometimes now, but yeah, no, they're a great high energy jump around. Matt, the lead singer, is very, you know, he's flamboyant. He's in your face.
0: A bit like me.
1: But just a little bit. They like their stage props. There's a little traffic light they've got on there, and there's a cow sign, and there's actually a cow skin on the floor, which is a bit odd. But anyway, but yeah, they're high. And this is the band that I've mentioned before that Jess played the Bush Rats earlier. She played bass for this one and did some backup vocals this one as well. Yeah, great performers. They've been around for a long time. In fact, as a little bit of trivia for you, Marty used to play in the Black Cows.
0: Marty Sandalwood.
1: Sandalwood. He was a Black Cows member for a number of years.
0: Okay.
1: Probably 8 or 9 years ago, I think. It was a little while ago, and that's how long the Black Cows have been around. So, yeah, they've got a lot of followers. There was a lot of followers at the Harvest Moon Festival, which was really nice to have.
0: Well, let's play their song, Alive. These are the Black Cows, live, of course, from the Harvest Moon Festival of 2025, recorded for your pleasure and your listening this afternoon here on Loving Life 103.1. Thanks to our station sponsors,
1: Buckley's Music
0: and
1: Gillespie Plumbing.
0: We are live,
1: local,
0: and loving it.
2: Love.

0: Black Cows, and that is Alive and the Girls.
1: Of everybody.
0: Yeah, can't just see that.
1: Poor Jess. Sorry, Jess.
0: Yeah, sorry, Jess. Sorry. Now, look, I don't want to put you on the spot, but I'm going to.
1: Oh, okay.
0: I know that the Bendigo Bank, you know, the South Grafton Community Bank,
1: yes,
0: who are a great sponsor of us here at 103.1, yes, they have again become one of your major sponsors.
1: They are, in fact, the major sponsor, yeah, this year. They've given us. They were very happy to do it again, and they upped the level again this year.
0: Which is fantastic.
1: It was just wonderful, you know. When we went to present to them for 2025, we took a big presentation in, and there was music playing, and there was a big screen.
0: Of course there was.
1: And because we went with a serious thing to go, this is new, but this is what we want to do. We want you to see the vision. And sadly, as a result of that, for anyone else coming behind us, they said, oh, we're actually going to ask for a presentation now from everybody.
0: Oh, good on you.
1: So this year when we went back with another presentation, the laptop and the big screen, they went, you've only got 10 minutes this year. Because we were there for half an hour, and we could have kept going. But that, again, they were so appreciative that we'd taken the time to actually build a presentation, show them what happened last year, showing the placement of their, because they loaned us marquees, they gave us flags right at the front. They're so wonderful. So this year we showed them where we were placed and what we were expecting to do this year, and they went, you know what, this is such a good thing for the valley that we'd be happy to stump in again, and they gave us a little bit more, which is really nice.
0: Which is fantastic. And that's what you want from a bank, isn't it? Like, you don't want a bank just taking the profits. You know, you want them to reinvest it back into the community, and that's... they would have to be the only one doing that, aren't they?
1: They put over $1 million back into the community in these sorts of sponsorships, yeah, and events and funding and sporting teams in the 20-odd years they've been here. And that's a lot of return.
0: It is, yeah.
1: You know, so that's good on them.
0: Yeah, and of course, like I said, they're a proud station sponsor of us here at 103.1. They do the community calendar. Well, of course, the night finished off on the Saturday in 2025 with none other than Hats Off.
1: Yeah, and this song...
0: Poor Jared, he would have been working all day and then he had to back up and play.
1: Well, we had Richie Jameson come in and give Jared a hand for about the last 3 hours. One, it's been a very long day, but of course you can't mix and play at the same time. It's not a thing.
0: And he doesn't trust you.
1: And I'm not capable, to be honest with you. You know,
0: you struggle with the lights.
1: Well, he hands me the iPad and he goes, here you go, Dad. And I go, okay. So basically he's handed me a Mercedes Benz that has auto wipers, auto glass, auto headlights, auto seat warming, auto drive, auto steering. And I just make a couple of adjustments. But Richie knows what he's doing. So he came in and he mixed the band and he did a great job of it. So Jared could just focus on playing. The championship went from about 15 degrees to 5 degrees over about 10 minutes.
0: It just
1: dropped through the floor. It was so cold. We were shivering up in the sound tent and there was steam coming off the boys and you could see the breath on the air. But it just added to the atmosphere. Yeah. It was so good. And the song that ended up being chosen was, it actually has Wes talking to the crowd because it's actually the final song of their set. But... And so he's talking to the crowd, I hope you've had a great night. Thanks for coming to Harvest Moon Festival. And the song's called Nights Like These, which was so fitting.
0: Well, let's have a listen to it right now. It's Hats Off live from the 2025 Harvest Moon Festival as you hear it live this afternoon on 103.1. It is homegrown for our station sponsors.
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0: Rob, there we go. All the tracks from the artists performed at the 2025 Harvest Moon Festival, minus one or two.
1: Minus one or two. I think it's very important that we just give a massive shout out to the Nimboida Camping Canoe Centre, who took this on. So we came to them with the idea, with Marty and CJ and Rick and Phil and myself. We came to them with the idea of, we need to move the festival from Marty and CJ's house because it's private property and it's getting bigger. It's actually outgrown it. They'd parked the Camp Oven Festival in the middle of June. They decided they weren't going to go ahead with that. So we said, look, we've got this picnic basket full of musicians that we're going to come and drop it on your grass if that's okay. And they were unsure to start with, you know, is it going to work? Is it going to cost them a lot of money? How are we going to do the logistics? We didn't know any of that. And to their credit, they sat back and they said, righto, we'll keep working with you and we'll work with you and we'll sit right beside you the whole way. And if we don't think it's going to work, we're going to go, hey, look, we don't think so. But we started that process in late February, early March 2025. And in June they went, you know what, we think this is really going to work. We still didn't have the DA from the council. And that's nothing to do with council. It was a long process.
0: Yeah.
1: And council were very, very good at helping us through that. I think we got the DA in early July, and then we let loose with everything. But their volunteers and their committee and the way they put time in to set up the campgrounds with flags and markers and signs, and it was clean and it was tidy, it was well looked after. You know, them, Serco have a community program.
0: Yeah.
1: Their community crew coming up. And Cherie and that crew were just phenomenal. They're hardworking. They hopped in. They, whatever you asked them to do, they were willing to do it. They helped us pack down. You know, there's so much community support out there, and it can't be done without them and the volunteers that go out there. And sure, they're getting to hear a festival and they're not having to pay to come in, but they're working the whole time.
0: Yeah.
1: And they can hear it going on, but they're working the whole time. So without the Canoe Centre Committee, without the volunteers, without the support of council, without the support of the sponsors, and most importantly, without the support of people that came to actually, that paid to come and watch performers that they probably didn't know, and enjoy the atmosphere, was amazing, which has set us up again for this year.
0: Yeah, so which is fantastic.
1: We're so appreciative.
0: All right, 18th, 19th and 20th September 2026.
1: Yep.
0: Out there at Nimboida Camping and Canoe Centre. Tickets are available through Humanitix.
1: Yeah, or through you can go to our Facebook page, which is Harvest Moon Fest Nimboida 2026. The link's at the top. And that's where you'll read the guarantees. We also have a ticket guarantee. So if for some reason the festival is cancelled before the 16th of September, you will get a full refund. So not that we expect it to be cancelled, but it's just a bit of added security in light of what happened with Blues Fest. We're not spending any of the money. But once we get to the 16th, we'll have to spend some. So
0: yep.
1: At that point, it's going to change. But 2 days out from the festival, you know, that's a guarantee for the punters.
0: I mean, if yeah, exactly. I'm not going to put the jinx on you, so I'm not going to say what I was going to say.
1: No.
0: But, of course, the other great thing is the fact that you've been able to listen to the tracks this afternoon exclusively to the tracks on 103.1. They're now available to download from Bandcamp as an album.
1: That's right. So just go to Bandcamp, search Harvest Moon Festival, and it'll be obvious it's the only one that's got a really big, proper coloured moon on the front of it. And just go on there. Buy the album's $20. That's just great tracks.
0: Yeah, absolutely. All right. Well, a big thank you to Jared at 953 Live Sound for putting it all together for us to be able to play this afternoon for your enjoyment, and of course,
1: and to get the quality out of that sound.
0: Yes,
1: I mean that's studio quality sound from a live event. That's hard to pull off by yourself.
0: Absolutely.
1: By himself.
0: Yeah, no, well done to you, Jared. And of course, if you need to hire a sound engineer for an event.
1: Yeah, the live stuff is his thing.
0: Yep, 953 Live Sound. Well, that wraps up this week's edition of Homegrown.
1: So you're not going to play live in the studio, is that what you're saying? Can we get a kazoo in here?
0: No.
1: How come there's no live stuff in the studio?
0: No, look,
1: can we bang some spoons?
0: After the other week when I was singing Tom Jones, Delilah in the studio.
1: Were you singing Tom Jones? I thought you'd hurt yourself.
0: I didn't want to put you through any more pain.
1: No, I know I'm hard on you for that. Look, most of the time you're in the pocket. sometimes stuff falls out of the pocket.
0: Yeah, that particular day. It did. So I'm going to put you on the spot again.
1: Yes.
0: Who's next week?
1: I'm not telling you.
0: Oh, fair enough.
1: Because I don't know.
0: You don't know. Someone will be in the studio next Sunday afternoon.
1: Someone will be in the studio next Sunday afternoon.
0: Yeah,
1: it might be just me and you again.
0: Maybe, could be.
1: Could be us, Kazoo and Spoons.
0: Because Kazoo and Spoons. Hey, that would be different. That'd be quite entertaining, wouldn't it?
1: I've been entertaining, but okay.
0: All right. Well, thank you, Rob. great job for getting all that together for us. And that is, of course, Homegrown this afternoon. It's been proudly brought to you by our wonderful station sponsors.
1: Gillespie Plumbing.
0: And
1: Buckley's Music.
0: Right here on your community radio station for the Clarence Valley. We're going from the bush
1: to the sea.
0: And all the little towns.
1: In between.
0: Yeah, it's Loving Life 103.1 being live.
1: Local.
0: And loving it.
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8: 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I'm your host, Gavin Livermore. It's wonderful to have you in the studio with me yet again for another 3 hours this week. Well, we've got lots and lots of album and single releases, specifically this week. There might be a birthday or two, but the majority of the show, album and single releases. Let's get straight into it. From June of 1982, this one debuted on the Billboard 200 album charts. Kim Wilde with her album, her self-titled album, rather. This is one of the title tracks, Kids in America, 1982, the Essential 80s Radio Show.

debut on the Australian Singles Charts on the 6th of June 1983 from the album Escapade. That's Tim Finn. Fraction, Too Much Friction, Careless Whisper there as well. Suzanne Vega now, this one debuted on the Billboard 100 on the 6th of June 1987 from her album Solitude Standing. This is Luca.

their album Heartland, debuting on the Australian Singles Chart, 6th of June 1983. That's Australian group Real Life and Send Me an Angel. Brian Adams from Canada there as well from 85 with Run to You. Stay with us. This week's Essential 80s radio show continues. We'll be back in a couple of minutes. We've got lots more to come. Thanks for staying with us with this week's Essential 80s radio show. As we continue, we'll keep it rolling. Debuting on the US Billboard 100, a singles chart, 5th of June 1982 from the album One on One. This is Cheap Trick and If You Want My Love.

Debuting on the Billboard 100 singles chart, 5th of June 1982. Also from the album Chicago 16. That's hard to say, I'm sorry. Little River Band now, for our American followers. Little River Band is not an American band. They are an Australian band. It's a very long story. This one, their album debuted on the Australian chart, 6th of June 1983. The album, The Net, the song, Down on the Border.

0: debuting on the Billboard 100 Singles Chart, 5th of June 1982. The theme from the series Rocky, specifically commissioned by Sylvester Stallone, that's Survivor, Eye of the Tiger, and Australia's Pseudo Echo with Stranger in Me. We'll be back next hour. Plenty more to come. Stay right there.
1: Rev up the engines and look to the skies. 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
0: Thanks for staying with us with this week's Essential 80s Radio Show as we continue rolling on. Still got another 2 hours to go. Debuting on the Billboard 100 Singles Chart, 4th of June 1983. The title track, well, it's not the title track actually, it's one of the title tracks from the movie Flashdance, taking you back to 1983. No, it's not Irene Cara. This is Michael Sembello and Maniac.

this single peaked on the Billboard 100 singles chart the 4th of June 1983 from the album Cargo. That's Australia's Men at Work with Overkill. John Waite in there as well. Bruce Springsteen now. This single released on the 4th of June 1984 from his album Born in the USA.

0: Well, that single peaked on the 4th of June 1983 from the album Synchronicity. The Police with Every Breath You Take from 83, and U2 as well in there from 84 with Pride in the Name of Love. We continue. We'll be back in a couple of minutes. We've got a great Australian artist passing anniversary coming up.
1: Rev up the engines and look to the skies. 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
0: Thanks for staying with us with this week's Essential Ladies Radio Show. Okay, as we take a look back at 1980, it's been 12 years. So what's that, 2014, since the great Doc Neeson passed. He was the lead singer with the Australian group The Angels. This one from the album Darkroom, taking back to 1980. This is No Secrets.

Tracy Chapman with her single debut on the 4th of June 1988 from her self-titled album, that's Fast Car, to REM now, 1989, from the album Green. This single debuted on the 3rd of June 1989. This is Orange Crush.

0: an Australian single debut, 3rd of June 1985, from their album Fundamental as Anything. Mental as Anything and Live It Up. Steve Perry also in there with Oh Sherry. Stay with us. This week's Essential 80s Radio Show returns next hour. We've got lots more to come. 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
13: 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I'm your host, Gavin Livermore. As we continue taking a look back through the decade, let's see. This single debuted on the 3rd of June 1989. Brisbane group, The Go-Betweens, from the album 16 Lovers Lane. This is Streets of Your Town.

That single debuted on the Billboard 100 Singles Chart on the 1st of June 1985. Again, another one from his album, Born in the USA. That's Glory Days. To Queen now, from the album, the same title, the album release. It was actually the first album released since Live Aid 85. This is Kind of Magic. It's a

0: That album peaked at the Billboard 200 charts on the 2nd of June 1984. The album, She's So Unusual, She Most Certainly Is. The amazing Cyndi Lauper from 1984 with Shebop. Talking Heads there as well. David Byrne up front with Burning Down the House. Stay with us. We'll be back in a few minutes. We've got another half dozen to get through.
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0: And thanks for staying with us with this week's Essential 80s Radio Show. The Australian single debut, this one, from the album Ice House, 2nd of June 1980. They were initially known as Flowers. This is Can't Help Myself.

1987, peaking on the Billboard 100, and this week in 1987 from the album Tango in the Night, Fleetwood Mac and Big Love. To New Zealand now, this is My Sex. This album debuted on the Australian charts 2nd of June 1980. The album, Space Race. The song, People.

0: And wrapping up this week's show, a single debut in the Billboard 100 singles chart this week in 1987. From the album Back in the High Life, that's Steve Winwood. And Back in the High Life again, Eurythmics there as well from 83 with Love is a Stranger. Well, that's a wrap on this week's show. I've really looked forward to putting this together for you. I look forward to your company here again, same time, same place, your local station. Look forward to seeing you again next week for another 3 hours of the Essential 80s Radio Show. I'm Gavin Livermore, bidding you a goodbye just for today. We'll see you another day. Have a good day.
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6: Stafford's World with Mark Stafford. From the Beatles to Bad Company, he plays them all.

that was where it all began. The career of Santana, 1969. They went to Woodstock and were one of the stars of the show. Off the back of that came their first single, Jingo, which we heard there, and also their first album, and the rest is history. Before that, 1973, Mungo Jerry, All Right, All Right, All Right. One of a string of British hits for them. Welcome to Stafford's World. I'm Mark Stafford, and in the next 3 hours, we have song stories from Roger McGuinn of the Byrds. We have Mike Darbo, lead singer of Manfred Mann, the guy who followed up Paul Jones, telling us about his early days with Manfred Mann and the first single he was involved with, a big hit for them, 1966, and Just Like a Woman. And on the right to Sing Them Their Way, it is Barry Mann, one half of the very successful songwriting team, Barry Mann and his wife. And we have one of their hits from the 1960s to come, done Barry's own way. All of that to come in the next 3 hours. Plus this, it's 1976. He is Bod Skaggs, and the album was

0: these days we kind of get to hear the Buddy Holly version more than we do the Bo Diddley original, of course, of Bo Diddley. 1976, it had a pile of singles on it, didn't it? Very good, classy album. Boz Scaggs, formerly in the Steve Miller Band, showing Steve Miller what he was missing by 1976 with that superb album, Silk Degrees, and Lowdown from that. Time for the first of two song stories today.
1: And now, Stafford's World looks a bit deeper at the hit songs and tells you the stories behind them. It's time for another song story on Stafford's World.
0: It's Roger McGuinn of the Byrds telling us the story behind a song that was to go on to become a later hit for the Turtles, but originally done by the Byrds in 1964, one of their early songs put in the back burner, left for a time and picked up by the Turtles later on. The song was You Showed Me, later on done by the Lightning Seeds with a British hit, but it all began back in 1964, as Roger McGuinn explains.
2: So there we were, writing songs and singing them together. Started playing in the coffee houses in New York, and they hated it. They really didn't like it. They resented it because they're purists about their funk music. They didn't want to hear like bubblegum teenage music and funk music combined. It didn't make any sense to them. But the guy who ran the coffee house loved it. He put a sign outside the door that said Beatle impersonations. Well, after the sort of rejection in the coffee houses in New York and the Beatle impersonation sign outside the door, it was kind of embarrassing. I thought it's time to get out of New York. So I went out to L.A. and I got an offer for the Troubadour to open up for Hoyt Axton. And I was the opening act, and Roger Miller was in the middle of the bill. And Hoyt and Roger were doing great. And I was doing folk music with a Beatle beat, and it was not going over at all. And Roger tried to help me out. He said, you know, I like what you're doing up there, but you do a lot better if you don't get grumpy with the audience. I was showing my frustration. It's not very professional. But I was just a new artist at being a solo artist, and I was just learning how to do that. Roger gave me some good advice, and I did come across like I really wasn't that upset about it after. But there was one guy who liked it. Gene Clark. He said, I like the Beatles and I like folk music and I see what you're doing. Let's write some songs together. And we started writing sort of Beatlesque songs. And one of the first songs we wrote was later picked up by the Turtles and Salt and Pepper. And I think U2 did it. And, you know, quite a few people have done it over the years.

There's an interesting story about this song, how the Turtles got it. We did a demo of it in the Birds. We didn't release it in the Birds right away. And the guy who showed it to the Turtles didn't have the demo. He heard it and he remembered it, but he showed it to them on this old bellows organ that had leaky bellows. And so he couldn't do it at the tempo we did it, and he did it at a slower tempo. And it turned out to be a big hit.

one of a bunch of Canadian artists today. Plenty of Canadians on the show today. Gordon Lightfoot's If You Could Read My Mind from 1971. Turtles did it before, didn't they? They did it in the 60s, but we never got that in Britain. We had to wait until later on, and the best version we had in Britain in terms of success was the later version, later years, by the Lightning Seeds of You Showed Me. Roger McGuinn and the Birds did it first, though. It was 1973. Sting was saying, I'm going to have a break from the Police. We never knew how long it would be, but he was to return after this album.

0: Let's do that for George Cassidy, who's in Raynham in Essex. He's a fan of the Vigras and Osborne album Q's. So am I. I bought it in 72. And he mentions that Forever Autumn, the original version of that, is actually on the album, which I know well because for years, when the Forever Autumn version came out from War of the Worlds, I linked the fact that Jeff Wayne produced War of the Worlds. He also produced the Vigras and Osborne album. So I told people that Forever Autumn has no relation to a project called War of the Worlds. It was just stuck on there because Jeff Wayne knew it was a very good single. We'll have something from Vigras and Osborne next time around there, George, but I hope you like what's on the way very shortly. 1978, some Marshall Hayne for you.
1: 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Stafford's World will be right back very soon.
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What a career she should have had, but it never quite worked, did it, for P.P. Arnold. She had the first single hit on the first cut, Is the Deepest. It was all looking good. She was on Immediate Records with her friends in Small Faces. Stevie Marriott and Ronnie Lane produced that single, but it didn't come out for a few years, actually. That was Would You Believe. In the meantime, she was doing other stuff that didn't really have much success. Neither did that when it finally came out. Would You Believe was originally done by Billy Nichols. It was a great song, and the Immediate Clan were really like a little family. They all played on each other's songs. As I said, Stevie Marriott and Ronnie Lane produced that, and P.P. Arnold herself did just about every artist's cover vocals, backing vocals on their songs during that period on the Immediate record label. Great song, and she's still around, actually. She's just found some old stuff from her early career that she's bought the rights to and reissued some of that, so check that out. Talking of people involved in their hits, here's a guy who's very much involved in this one. This time around, Alan Clark of the Hollies thought, I'm getting in there and I'm going to write or co-write this. Long Call Woman in the Black Dress, which has to be one of the very best from the Hollies.

rock and roll classic with a capital C, Fats Domino's Blueberry Hill, Holly's Long Claw Woman in the Black Dress, co-written by Alan Clark of the band. Hello to Ian Roy Millington, who gets in touch from Newark in Nottinghamshire. He's got me tracking down another song, so I'm working on that for you, Ian, hopefully very shortly. But in the meantime, you might like this, you like some interesting stuff. It's 1979, Marianne Faithfull's seventh album, and she did very well on this. It had a great feel to it. It was the Broken English album, title track to that.

Donovan's Hurdy Gurdy album on Stafford's World. And before that, Marianne Faithfull, 1979, the Broken English album, which also includes that beautiful Shel Silverstein song, The Ballad of Lucy Jordan, which I really think perfectly fits Marianne Faithfull rather than Dr. Hook and the Medicine Show, who did the first version of it, of course. We'll finish hour one with this from REM.

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4: 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The

Why does it always seem to be the kiss of death when a band are going along very nicely and suddenly the lead singer decides he wants to be on a pedestal and put his name in lights on the band? Happened there with Wah, who became Pete Wiley and the Mighty Wah after the success of some of their early stuff. And after that, it sort of was downhill all the way, wasn't it? Wah, the Story of the Blues, and a classic, rock classic, Deep Purple style, 1970, and Black Knight. Now, this is a great lost song, a great lost soul gem. It was on Motown Records. It was written by Berry Gordy. It should have had everything going for it. Load of people covered it. Load of people had a go at it. Thelma Houston, Brenda Arnoux, Trudy Smith all had a go in the 67, 68 period. And Chris Clark had a go. Hers was probably the most popular version of it, but it did nothing at all. She was one of a handful of white artists on Motown in 67 and 68, along with Ardeen Taylor and Kiki D. This should have been big, but it never was.

0: biggest song for the Pretenders, of course, Brass in Pocket. Chris Clark, what a great song that was. She had a bit of a minor hit with Head to Toe, but really nothing much after that. But what a great Godaway song. I want to go back there again. One of my favourite soul singles of the 60s, actually. Been into that for many years.
1: You've heard the hit versions. Now it's time for the originals. This is Ah, But They Did It First on Stafford's World.
0: Well, some songs I play are old, but this one is absolutely ancient. Possibly the oldest thing I've ever played on the show. It is 1954. It was written and recorded by a guy called Stuart Hamblin, and it was This Old House. Most people think it was Rosemary Clooney who did it first. We always talk about that. Shakin' Stevens covering an old Rosemary Clooney song. Well, it was a hit. She did it later in 1954, but written and originally put out by this guy. And it was This Old House, 1954. Ah, but he did it first, Stuart Hamblin.

So many people covered that. 1954, Stuart Hamblin and the original that he wrote and the original he first released of This Old House. Along the way, so many covers. Of course, the Big Shakin' Stevens, British number one from 1981. At the other end of the spectrum, Mrs. Miller did a cover in the 60s. Mrs. Miller. She slaughtered songs, didn't she? I wonder what her version sounded like. I won't be exploring to find out. I can imagine. Second of the two on Arbor They Did It First comes from Neil Sedaka. Along with his songwriting partner at the time, Howard Greenfield, he wrote a load of songs for The Captain and Tennille that were very successful. This was the last of the bunch of hits he wrote for them. It was 1977, and he wrote this, and he did it first on his album, handed it across to them. So he did it first, Neil Sedaka, for The Captain and Tennille. It was a hit, but he did it first, and You Never Done It Like That.

I think probably by then we were getting a little samey, that formula, weren't we? So they took a break from him. Neil Sedaka did it first, though. You've Never Done It Like That. And the hit came from the captain and Tennille. Stafford's World, if you'd like to get in touch, it's mark@markstafford.co.uk. We'll say hello to Lynn Parks in Nottingham, who catches the show most weeks. Ask me if I could play this from the Cloud Nine album from George Harrison.

0: There were a lot of extra American hit singles for Bread in the early 70s that we never took to heart in Britain. That was one of those, Let Your Love Go, 1971. And a bit of George Harrison for Lynn Parks, who's in Nottingham, catches the show most weeks. She enjoyed that, I hope. When We Was Fab from Cloud Nine from George. Rolling Stones are next.
1: 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Don't go anywhere.
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Let's do that for Alan Webber, who's down there in the Somerset, Dorset area, that part of the world. Listens every week, virtually, and loves a bit of Dusty Springfield, so do I. I close my eyes and count to ten, can't be many Dusty songs better than that. Rolling Stones, of course, and doing Buddy Holly's Not Fade Away. Talked about Canadian bands, here's an interesting one. I bought a copy of this single when I went down to London for one of my very first trips to London on my own. And it would be 1970. I found these record stores with cheap singles, sort of ex-jukebox, but also stuff that was promotional copies given away by disc jockeys, all those people giving away their promo copies. And we used to get them for about 2 and 6 pence down there on those stores around the Charing Cross area. Mash McCann were a Canadian band, and they were in the bottom of the American Top 50 at the time. I thought, I'll buy this because I know this is pretty good. Mash McCann from Canada, 1970, and as the years go by.

0: much great music crammed into that double album, wasn't it? Songs in the Key of Life. Saduke, of course, from Stevie Wonder, and Mash McCann from Canada. That's about all they ever did in their career in terms of success as the years go by. Time for the writers, sing them their way for this week. It's Barry Mann. He was part of a duo between him and his wife, Cynthia Weil. Barry Mann and Cynthia Weil wrote a load of hit singles. You've Lost That Loving Feeling, We Gotta Get Out of This Place, Walking in the Rain, I'm Gonna Be Strong. And Barry was a singer in his own right. In fact, he was probably saddled with the black mark on the back of his neck because he recorded Who Put the Bump in the Bumpty Bumpty Bump. And he did that, and I suppose people couldn't take him seriously after that. How could he do that and then go on to write classics like You've Lost That Loving Feeling, of course? Anyway, this is a song that him and Cynthia Weil co-wrote with Jerry Lieber and Mike Stoller. Imagine that, as a table with four of the greatest songwriters of all time sitting round and coming up with this on the Writers Sing Them Their Way. This is Barry Mann's own version from 1972 of a 60s classic for the Drifters on Broadway.
1: They say the neon lights are bright on Broadway.

Great song and great video, wasn't it? From the time when videos were very good in the mid-1980s, as was the music that went with them. I've got a feeling that was produced by Godley and Cream, the 10cc guys, and I think they did quite a few bits with Peter Gabriel. From the So album, of course, it was Sledgehammer. And before that, Barry Mann and Cynthia Whale, along with Jerry Lieber and Mike Stoller, wrote it, but Barry gives it his stamp, his own version from 1972. Here's an album to stick on your list for albums to track down. 1988, Randy Newman, in a period when he wasn't having that much success, but this album sold quite well for him. It's also got Mark Knopfler on a couple of the tracks, and It's Money That Matters is a track to look out for. So Is This, which is Dixie Flower. We'll do this, and we'll do a bit of Mott the Hoople to finish the second hour.

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There are so many great soul voices, particularly from the 1960s, but I guess he's up there in the top two or three. Possibly my favourite soul singer of all time, probably my favourite soul singer of all time, Levi Stubbs of the Four Tops. And before that, Chris Farlow doing the Rolling Stones and doing it his way, Mick Jagger and Keith Richards, Out of Time. This guy had a great voice and lost a little bit by the fact he was a drummer. He never could step out as much, and also there was plenty of competition to do vocals for the Eagles, but in his solo career days he could do whatever he wanted, including this one.

0: John Henley's title track to the end of The Innocents. What a voice he had, and still has, actually, doing quite well. And Duncan Brown on Mickey Mouse Rack record label Journey. It was a one-hit wonder in Britain, but had a couple of hits in Holland. I think he had a single out called The Wild Places that did quite well in Holland, but Journey was all we had in the UK. I'm Mark Stafford. It's Stafford's World. Hello to Wim Grial, who lives just outside Ghent in Belgium, a place I know quite well. Used to see a lot of it, actually, and also Brussels as well. But since the world went a bit crazy and we had Brexit and COVID and the combinations, all the complications after COVID was gone and Brexit was causing us problems, and the world was in a bit of a mess, I'm not really travelled as much, which is a big shame. Hi to you, Wim, anyway. And Ghent is a very nice place just before you get to Brussels. Right, second of the song stories today is Mike Darbo telling us how his career changed and how he managed to get involved as the replacement singer for Paul Jones in 1966 with Manfred Mann, and the first single he got involved with, which was Bob Dylan's Just Like a Woman.
1: That's really how it all started for me, the Band of Angels. I'd written most of the material for the Band of Angels, but this last song we did was called Invitation. And luckily, this was the major turning point. We decided to do a television show, which gave us a chance to get some exposure. Luckily, we did agree to do it, because on the same bill was Manfred Mann. Of course, I didn't know it, but those in the band knew that Paul Jones wanted to leave, and so they were, unbeknownst to me, they were on the lookout for replacements, and they saw me singing this song, Invitation, and obviously made a mental note of it, because I remember Manfred sidling up to me after we'd done our little spot. He said, I think you're quite good, and I'll take a phone number if I may. What was it not for that television show, I probably would have ended up, not making it. Really, I was completely ill-equipped, I think, to deal with filling Paul Jones's shoes, because I had hidden behind this keyboard for so long. I sort of grew into the part, but I didn't really have much say in the material, because my job was to keep the hits coming. Now, the first song we did, funnily enough, was we recorded several songs before the news broke, one of which was Just Like a Woman, a Bob Dylan song, which we abbreviated from the Dylan version. We sort of took out verses, took out completely the middle section. And the time that it was released, it was competing with a Jonathan King version of the same record. Well, ours went top 10, and we got every plug we possibly could, television, and everyone was sort of examining this new boy. And I probably felt the weight of pressure, because I knew that people were saying, oh, he's not as good as Paul Jones, oh no. And we did make a hit, and followed it up with Semi-Detached, Suburban, and Ha, Said the Clown, and then the hits kept coming.

There was City Boy 5705 and Manfred Mann's Just Like a Woman. Bob Dylan's song done their way. Mark Darbo told us the story behind that in his very early days with Manfred Mann. Now, I did mention about Canadian bands. I think, let me have a check, but I'm pretty sure this next one is, yes it is, it's the last of the Canadians for today. And it's the Guess Who, Burton Cummings, the great vocalist on the Guess Who stuff. A band who are very much underrated in Britain. We only had American Woman by them, but a massive list of US and Canadian hit singles, shows there. They are very successful during their time around. And Burton Cummings led the band, and he has a great voice. And these days he's heard working with Ringo Starr's All-Star Band, and he and Joe Walsh do a stomping version of the Guess Who's No Time. So look out for that. If you check out YouTube, you'll find that there. But it's 1973 and this is Raindance.

0: of greatest hits collections from the Guess Who, and just about everything from their 70s period on them. Great band. I love the voice of Burton Cummings. In fact, if you check out, for something a bit left field, check out Burton Cummings from his solo career, where he does probably one of the very few covers of Nothing Rhymed by Gilbert O'Sullivan, which sounds like a strange combination, but it really does work if you ever got time to check that out. Back with a bit of a stomper, talking of stomping tracks from Canned Heat when we return.
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brief career, a few years in the limelight for new music and Living by Numbers and the other sort of stuff they had around that time. They had a very early single called Straight Lines, and there was a guy, I'm pretty sure it was Glenn Thompson, who was on the radio in Essex and had a competition called Straight Lines that he used to use that as a theme tune from. And I don't think it made it successful, though, because he didn't do as well as that. But they were on the path to future success after that. Well, from the successful to the maybe not quite successful, but should have been successful, 1974, Russ Ballard, very talented guy. We've mentioned him a few times over the years with various bits that he's done, so you know a little bit about him. Basically, he was the lead singer and guitarist and the writer with Argent in the early days, and then he went on to a solo career where he wrote some successful hits like You Can Do Magic for America, So You Win Again for Hot Chocolate, New York Groove for Hello, and also Ace Frehley of Kiss did a cover, and Clark Substitute, and a lot more. But in 1974, he was looking for his own success, and he should have had it with this, Fly Away.

say hello to Dave Taylor up north in the UK. Hope you're doing well, Dave. Thanks for getting in touch. Mark at markstafford.co.uk. If you'd like to get in touch, you'd like to do it by email, catch me on Facebook at Mark Stafford or the website markstafford.co.uk. Got these two to do. Pretty classy stuff to finish off the show today. We've got some Graham Parker to come. And this title track to Al Stewart's Time Passages album.

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0: 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The Grafton Aero Club presents Wings and Wheels, landing at the South Grafton Aerodrome this Sunday morning. 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
1: More regional seniors in the Clarence electorate use the regional seniors travel card than anywhere else in regional New South Wales before it was scrapped by the men's Labor government, with State Nationals MP for Clarence Richie Williamson welcoming the New South Wales Nationals' commitment to reinstate the program if elected in 2027. The Regional Seniors Travel Card provides eligible seniors living in regional New South Wales with a $250 prepaid card that can be used for fuel, taxis and pre-booked New South Wales Trainlink train and coach services. Mr. Williamson said the overwhelming uptake of the card across the electorate demonstrated just how important the initiative was for local seniors.
2: Well, this is one of the first budget-busting policies of the 2027 state election campaign. The Nationals will bring back the Regional Seniors Travel Card. And, of course, we know how tough everybody is doing it. That includes our seniors. This card was much loved before this government axed it. I was with the Grafton seniors just a week ago when they were telling me how tough it is. And this is one of the first budget-busting policies of the 2027 state election.
1: Clarence Valley locals are being challenged to complete 3,307 push-ups in June as part of an annual campaign to raise awareness and funds for mental health services. The push-up challenge represents the number of Australian lives lost to suicide in a single year, with the number of push-ups changing each day to reflect a key mental health fact. Nicole Ciccarella from the Push for Better Foundation says it's a great way for locals to get fit and support the work of organisations like Lifeline and Headspace.
3: 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Access to services is difficult and resources are stretched even when they are available. So we'd love to see locals get involved and do one of the very best things they can to improve their own mental fitness. Go to thepushupchallenge.com.au.
1: An annual fundraising event has changed things up in 2026 with Day for Live turning the one-day event into a whole weekend. Day for Live has already raised over $10,000 for chosen charities, Little Windmill, the Country Kids Charity, and the Tie Dye Project. Peter Rogers explains.
4: Massive weekend of awareness and some fundraising for our chosen charities. Using a netball term, it's been a huge pivot for us. Okay. We'll be our inaugural standalone social netball carnival on Sunday, the 26th of July at the Grafton Netball Courts. But really, it's going to be a whole weekend this year. We're starting off with a beautiful dinner on the Saturday night, Saturday the 25th of July, and that will be with the gorgeous Laura Sherian. So it's called Beyond the Game. And we also have special guest James Holbeck.
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4: 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And again, if you have any issues with any of that, just drop us an email at dayforlive@gmail.com.
1: It was a huge round of Group 2 Rugby League on Saturday when the South Grafton Rebels hosted the Coffs Harbour Comets. The ladies got out for a great start on Ladies' Day before the Comets hit back, but it wasn't going to stop the Red and White, who came away with the win 22-16. Meanwhile, it was a thriller of a finish for the reserve grade side.
5: 28 seconds, they'll have a couple more plays. What are they going to go for here? Emmons goes to Brown. Brown thought of a kick early, goes himself, runs straight and hard at a couple of defenders. Is someone going to get in position for a field goal here? Are they going to go for the try? 15 seconds remaining, they'll have one or two more plays. Corey Torrens is back behind the play, the ball here for a possible field goal. Emmons goes to Corey Torrens. He's got all the time in the world. Corey Torrens hits it well. Has he got it? Yes, he has. Corey Torrens, the hero. Rebels get home. 23 points at 22. Corey Torrens had an age and absolutely nails it for the Rebels to win here.
1: That audio courtesy of Josh Bender and clarencedaily.com.au. President of the Rebels, Brendan Brettner, says it was a brilliant game.
6: Yeah. Oh, Corey Torrens, he keeps delivering the goods with them big finishes. He did it a few weeks ago in first grade against Max with a good offload, and then this week him and Brownie had a bit of a tussle on the field to see who get the ball, but he ended up getting the biscuits for the Reggie boys, and they got away for 1 point win, which was a good game. It was a battle through the whole game. It was a good game.
1: But he says poor referee saw the first grade side go down to the Comets.
6: Yeah, look, they were hard done by. Well, I thought the refereeing was pretty ordinary, if you ask me. Copped a penalty for one of our boys who wasn't tackled, and yeah, and then they ended up scoring a try off a double movement, which was blatantly obvious, but you know, the ref didn't see it, but he was right in front of it, but we could all see it in the crowd. So bit of a tough one to swallow, but look, we just move on to next week and we go again.
1: The Rebels will host Cross River rivals the Grafton Ghosts this Sunday at McKittrick Park. And that's the latest in Loving Life local news and sport. Weather details are next.
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1: And a very good Monday morning to you. The Bureau is telling us mostly fine and sunny today. A bit of fog about this morning and the possibility of a high chance of showers coming up this afternoon. The UVI today are moderate, looking ahead for tomorrow, late showers and 22, but fighting up for Wednesday, Thursday and Friday, temperatures around that 23 to 24 degree mark, clearing showers on Saturday, 24, and cloudy but fine on Sunday, a top of 22. That's what we're expecting today, 22 degrees, and at 5:07, it's currently sitting on 13 degrees, and that is the very latest in Loving Life, local news, sport and weather, and now you're up to date, first at 5 a.m.

11 past 5, you are kick-starting a Monday morning with Damo. Great to have you company this morning through till 9, courtesy of our station sponsors, Harvey Norman in Grafton and McLean and South Grafton Community Aged Care. You'll find them, of course, in Bent Street, South Grafton, up the top there near the golf club. And the half-yearly clearance is on right now at Harvey Norman, both in McLean and Grafton. This is Prince and the most beautiful girl in the world at Loving Life.

0: 5 for this Back to Work Monday morning. Trust you had a terrific weekend. Weather wasn't too bad, was it? A little bit chilly. Had a great time down there at Pacific Valley Christian School on Saturday. We were there broadcasting live in your community for their Pack Valley Community Fair. And, of course, on Saturday afternoon, it was a huge affair for Ladies' Day at the Rugby League for Group 2. South Grafton Rebels hosting the Coffs Harbour Comets. And what a day it was, hey? What a thrilling finish in the reserve grade. 23 points to 22. All the details coming up in our local news at 6 o'clock. Hey, also coming up this morning, we'll find out what's happening at St Andrews Christian School with our school chatter. We'll do our cooking segment with that lovely Christy, and she's going to join us in the studio after 6 o'clock for this morning's program. And Victoria from our local library will be in after 8:30 to talk books and some brand new local music for you as well. In fact, it only got released overnight, and we'll play it for you first this morning.
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0: Roxette for your Monday morning. She's got the look at a 1989 at 22 past 5. All thanks to our station sponsor, Harvey Norman in Grafton and McLean. 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
0: Well, Seventh-day Adventists here in Grafton have got the Bread of Life food van available for you every Tuesday from 5:30 down near the Shell in South Grafton. 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

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Loving life, 103.1. It is 26 past 5. Weather-wise today, partly cloudy. High chance of showers this afternoon. And patchy fog inland. Heading for a top of 22 degrees.

0: 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Chrissy will join us after 6 o'clock as we continue Kickstart Your Day for our station sponsors, Harvey Norman in Grafton and McLean and South Grafton Community Aged Care. Got a jukebox classic just around the corner back to 1960 from a man who, well, was no stranger to this part of the world. He used to travel up and down the coast of New South Wales in his car with the likes of Lonnie Lee and Cole Joy. Who are we talking about? We'll find out when we play his song next.
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Right across the Clarence Valley, it's Kickstart Your Day with Damo for our station sponsors, Harvey Norman and South Grafton Community Aged Care here at 103.1. Great to have your company. Let's see what's making local news today. Well, a popular travel program for regional seniors could make a comeback, with the New South Wales Nationals pledging to restore the regional seniors card if elected in 2027. It seems that Clarence had the highest uptake of the card in regional New South Wales before the Labor Minns government decided to scrap it. Meanwhile, Clarence Valley locals are being encouraged to take part in the push-up challenge this month, completing 3,307 push-ups to raise awareness and funds for mental health services. And in local sport, it was a thriller. In South Grafton on Saturday, South Grafton Rebels celebrated wins in ladies tackle and also reserve grade against Coffs Harbour, while first grade went down. The Rebels host the Grafton Ghosts in the local derby this Sunday at McKittrick Park. We'll have all the details in full coming up in the local news and sport at 6 o'clock as we continue with the best songs of all time here at your community radio station right across the Clarence Valley on FM 103.1 through our Community Radio Plus app and lovinglife.fm. We are Clarence Valley proud, we're live, we're local, and we're absolutely loving it.

0: Good times, great music, loving life, 103.1, Jason Mraz, and I'm yours. Coming up this afternoon from 4, Aria is back with the After School Show with Xavier from 5. And of course, from 7 o'clock tonight, it is Total Country with some very special guests joining us on the program as well. Well, yesterday afternoon, myself, along with our president, Colin Lang, along with our treasurer, Maria Cowper, and also Pete Cook, who's one of our board members, and Heather Ford, who's our secretary, along with one of our volunteers in Aquaman, went along to the monthly hit of country music. Of course, there was Pete Johnston, who formerly hosted Total Country here on 103.1, along with the Shirley Jones Band for their monthly hit of country at the GDSC. Now, we had lined up a bit of a surprise for PJ. He didn't know we were going to be there. He did see us, gave us a bit of a wave. And as they were going to the break, Lester from the Shirley Jones brand invited me up on stage to make a presentation to Pete. It was a very moving situation because I consider Pete as a very good friend. We've known each other for only about 7 years, but spent quite a bit of time together in the car, driving to and from Tamworth a couple of times. But Pete's been part of our life here at 103.1 and part of your life for the last 15 to 16 years and presenting Total Country. And we know that he loves his country music. That certainly shone through on a Monday night and also while we were, of course, at Tamworth. Unfortunately, Pete had to step away from the microphone due to personal reasons, but we know that his heart has always been in it and always will be in it. And we hope one day we can welcome him back to the airwaves of 103.1. But we presented him with a very special caricature that was purchased locally. And you can see that on our Loving Life Facebook page, a big picture of Pete smiling and accepting the caricature, which was done fantastically. So good on to Graham, who did that for us. And well done to Pete too. He certainly is missed around here at 103.1, but we know that he's taking care of his beautiful wife, Nancy. And one day, I'm sure he'll come back and grace us with his dulcet tones here on the airwaves of 103.1. But Total Country does continue tonight from 7 o'clock here on Loving Life. It's 19 minutes away from our local news at 6.
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0: It's Tina Arena and She's in Chains. Back to 1994. What a career she's had. Up and down a little bit, especially in her personal life, but of course, coming from Young Talentime fame. She was, of course, along with Danny Minogue, and I think Kylie was on there at one point in time as well. Did a bit of a duet with Danny. 9 minutes away from our local news at 6 o'clock. On the other side of that, we've got some bangles for you. Also, Deborah Conway and Christy's going to join us in the studio.
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0: 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It is a Motorfest 2026 presented by Benny's Grafton Smash Repairs, the Clarence Valley Council and 103.1. It's down at J-Ball Park. It's been put on by the Grafton Vintage and Motor Vehicle Club. 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We'll be there broadcasting live on the day as well. 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

4 to 6. Olivia Newton-John, as we get a bit physical for a Monday morning. I know, you don't want to get out of bed, do you? I don't blame you, actually. It is a bit of cold this morning, 12.5 degrees we're sitting on, as we hit for a top of 22 today. Partly cloudy conditions and the possibility of some showers later on this morning, and light winds from the south-southeast at 15 to 20 kilometres an hour. Latest in local news and sport coming up next. In the meantime, Melissa Manchester at Loving Life.

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1: More regional seniors in the Clarence electorate use the regional seniors travel card than anywhere else in regional New South Wales before it was scrapped by the men's Labor government, with State Nationals MP for Clarence Richie Williamson welcoming the New South Wales Nationals' commitment to reinstate the program if elected in 2027. The Regional Seniors Travel Card provides eligible seniors living in regional New South Wales with a $250 prepaid card that can be used for fuel, taxis and pre-booked New South Wales Trainlink train and coach services. Mr. Williamson said the overwhelming uptake of the card across the electorate demonstrated just how important the initiative was for local seniors.
2: Well, this is one of the first budget-busting policies of the 2027 state election campaign. The Nationals will bring back the Regional Seniors Travel Card. And, of course, we know how tough everybody is doing it. That includes our seniors. This card was much loved before this government axed it. I was with the Grafton seniors just a week ago when they were telling me how tough it is. And this is one of the first budget-busting policies of the 2027 state election.
1: Clarence Valley locals are being challenged to complete 3,307 push-ups in June as part of an annual campaign to raise awareness and funds for mental health services. The push-up challenge represents the number of Australian lives lost to suicide in a single year, with the number of push-ups changing each day to reflect a key mental health fact. Nicole Ciccarella from the Push for Better Foundation says it's a great way for locals to get fit and support the work of organisations like Lifeline and Headspace.
3: We know that mental health has never been more important for regional communities. Access to services is difficult and resources are stretched even when they are available. So we'd love to see locals get involved and do one of the very best things they can to improve their own mental fitness. Go to thepushupchallenge.com.au.
1: An annual fundraising event has changed things up in 2026 with Day for Live turning the one-day event into a whole weekend. Day for Live has already raised over $10,000 for chosen charities, Little Windmill, the Country Kids Charity, and the Tie-Dye Project. Peter Rogers explains.
4: Massive weekend of awareness and some fundraising for our chosen charities. Using a netball term, it's been a huge pivot for us. Okay. We'll be our inaugural standalone social netball carnival on Sunday, the 26th of July at the Grafton Netball Courts. But really, it's going to be a whole weekend this year. We're starting off with a beautiful dinner on the Saturday night, Saturday the 25th of July, and that will be with the gorgeous Laura Sherian. So it's called Beyond the Game. And we also have special guest James Holbeck.
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1: It was a huge round of Group 2 Rugby League on Saturday when the South Grafton Rebels hosted the Coffs Harbour Comets. The ladies got out for a great start on Ladies' Day before the Comets hit back, but it wasn't going to stop the Red and White, who came away with the win 22-16. Meanwhile, it was a thriller of a finish for the reserve grade side.
5: 28 seconds, they'll have a couple more plays. What are they going to go for here? Emmons goes to Brown. Brown thought of a kick early, goes himself, runs straight and hard at a couple of defenders. Is someone going to get in position for a field goal here? Are they going to go for the try? 15 seconds remaining, they'll have one or two more plays. Corey Torrens is back behind the play, the ball here for a possible field goal. Emmons goes to Corey Torrens. He's got all the time in the world. Corey Torrens hits it well. Has he got it? Yes, he has. Corey Torrens, the hero. Rebels get home. 23 points at 22. Corey Torrens had an age and absolutely nails it for the Rebels to win here.
1: That audio courtesy of Josh Bender and clarencedaily.com.au. President of the Rebels, Brendan Brettner, says it was a brilliant game.
6: Yeah. Old Corey Torrens, he keeps delivering the goods with them big finishes. He did it a few weeks ago in first grade against Max with a good offload. And then this week, him and Brownie had a bit of a tussle on the field to see who get the ball. But he ended up getting the biscuits for the Reggie boys. And, yeah, they got away for a one-point win, which was a good game. It was a battle through the whole game. It was a good game.
1: But he says poor refereeing saw the first grade side go down to the Comets.
6: Yeah, look, they were hard done by. Well, I thought the refereeing was pretty ordinary, if you ask me. Copped the penalty for one of our boys who wasn't tackled, and then they ended up scoring a try off a double movement, which was blatantly obvious that, the ref didn't see it, but he was right in front of it. We could all see it in the crowd, so bit of a tough one to swallow, but look, we just move on to next week and we go again.
1: The Rebels will host Cross River rivals the Grafton Ghosts this Sunday at McKittrick Park. And that's the latest in Loving Life local news and sport. Weather details are next.
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1: A partly cloudy back to work Monday, patchy fog inland this morning, high chance of showers likely later in the day, light winds becoming south-southeasterly at 15 to 20 kilometres per hour. The UVI today will be moderate. Looking ahead for tomorrow, late showers and 22, but then fining up on Wednesday, 23, 22 and sunny for Thursday, 24 and fine for Friday. Saturday, clearing showers and 24. And for the local derby on Sunday, mostly cloudy, a top of 22. That's what we're expecting today. Right now, sitting on 12.4 degrees. It's 8 minutes past six. And that is the latest in local news, sport and weather.
7: 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It's Kickstart Your Day with Damo and Christy. 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

0: Manic Monday here at Loving Life 103.1, 11 past 6. As you kickstart your brand new week with Damo and Christy this morning. Hello, Christy.
1: Hi, Damo.
0: I am terrific. Nice to see you.
1: Yes, I know. It's been a couple of weeks.
0: Missed you last week.
1: No, you didn't. You were with your family.
0: Well, yeah, I wasn't on air until that night, but had the week down in Sydney town. I've got to say, I'm glad I'm home.
1: Yeah.
0: Traffic down there. It's
1: I struggle with Coffs Harbour.
0: Yeah, I know.
1: I mean,
0: yeah, I know. I don't know how Sydney people, I don't know how city people travel every day.
1: Oh, I actually just don't understand how you could live in a city.
0: It makes you appreciate what we've got, doesn't it? When you come back home, it makes you appreciate where you live and how you go about your daily life.
1: It's like visiting another world when you go to a city.
0: Oh, yes.
1: It's always fun for a few days, come back and reset completely.
0: Exactly. Yes. Exactly. Well, I think I'm going down there again in August for Lily's grand final for volleyball, so.
1: It'll be fun.
0: Yeah.
1: And then you'll come home and love the place even more.
0: Exactly, exactly. Hey, coming up this morning, you're going to go back into the kitchen.
1: Oh, are
0: with
1: we?
0: Our winter warmers.
1: Great.
0: We'll do that just after 8 o'clock. Got a birthday shout-out for you as well. A young man is turning another year older today. We'll talk to you about him coming up after 8 o'clock as well. We'll do our school chatter with Clarence Valley Anglican School. And your favourite part of the week?
1: My favourite, Victoria.
0: Victoria. So we've got the notes of what she's going to be talking about.
1: I'm not reading it.
0: You're not?
1: I don't. Why do you do that? I like the surprise.
0: Oh, really?
1: Yes, I love just listening to the way she animates books.
0: Right, okay.
1: It's just, yeah.
0: Well, magic. I don't know if there's any...
1: Any romance?
0: Any romance in there?
1: Yes, your favourite.
0: No,
1: have a quick skim.
0: I don't think there is actually.
1: Oh.
0: I'll have to go through and have a look. But anyway, there's some news coming up too in regards to the fixing up of the roof at the library too.
1: Oh, good.
0: That she'll tell us about. That's all coming up this morning as you kickstart your brand new week with Damo and Christy. Thanks to our station sponsors Harvey Norman in Grafton and McLean and South Grafton Community Aged Care at 13 past 6.

0: 6, Talking Heads and Road to Nowhere. Damo and Christy for a Monday morning. Have you ever been on the road to nowhere? Like you've jumped on the road in the car and you've started travelling and then you're thinking, am I going the right way?
1: Well, there's that, but yes, plenty of times. I think Aaron and I, early on in our relationship, we spent 3 days just, I don't even know where we were going, but we were heading towards Glen Innes and we end up just, yeah, we came back the other way. We did some fossicking for gems, random river spots. Yeah, all sorts of random stuff. It was really cool, really fun.
0: It was funny because Katrina and I forget where we were going. We're going somewhere to check something out and we ended up going out towards the research station out of Trinair. But we kept on driving straight instead of turning off. And she said, oh, no, this will take us around to Junction Hill. I went, I don't think it will. We came to this, basically, to this dead end. And she goes, I don't think we're on the right track.
1: No.
0: And it was the road to nowhere, that is for sure. But, you know, you don't argue with the wife. You know, happy wife, happy life.
1: That's right. That's right. And if you get lost, though, you find things.
0: Well, you do.
1: Oh, well, you found nothing. So maybe that theory is not correct.
0: I was more worried about being bogged in the sand.
1: Yeah, okay.
0: Yeah.
1: Well, but even being bogged, the best time I personally was bogged was about 3 hours worth.
0: Really?
1: Leeches, like the worst.
0: Oh, really?
1: Yes. It's fun. I mean, at the time, you think, wow, I'm never going to escape. I'm going to die here. But when you do get out, like the adrenaline, you're just like, yes, I can do anything. You know, if you can get yourself out of a...
0: So how did you get out?
1: Well, there's a lot of different techniques, but I was with my husband at that time and you know what men are like. They don't like to listen to, you know, people wearing dresses sometimes when it comes to cars and mud. But yes, I grew up pretty rough. So, you know, anyway, you dig out underneath. You remove the mud. You have to sort of increase the traction. And yeah, so after a couple of hours of just literally going nowhere. We decided to have a discussion and change tactics. And guess what? It worked. And but that's after, you know, I spent that 3 hours just sort of trying to stay out of the way. We had kids. I had like 3 kids with me. So we're trekking around in the bush, knee deep in mud.
0: Oh no.
1: Leech is the worst.
0: Oh yeah, wow.
1: It was a real adventure.
0: Wow.
1: Yeah.
0: Okay.
1: We survived.
0: Yeah, no.
1: And we were just so stoked to get out just on dark, which would have been terrible.
0: Did you have mobile phone coverage?
1: Yes.
0: Okay.
1: And we called the one person.

0: who could potentially come get us out, and they actually lived in Bellingen. So,
1: and where were you?
0: Out on a property we were looking at, sort of Firth Hines down in there.
1: Okay.
0: So, yeah, we went in to look at this property and, yeah, went up and over a ridge and, you know, got a four-wheel drive, so you just do whatever the heck. And, yeah, came down the other side and that was it. Not going anywhere.
1: Fair enough.
0: It would have been difficult to find as well. So
1: yeah.
0: If we had had someone get to where we were, So, but it was at that point, you know, when you're just giving up. So my husband made the phone call. He was like, I just can't do this. Made the phone call and got off the phone and then sat down. And I just went, what are you doing? This is the point when you actually get it done. You know how when you go, okay, I can't do this. I need someone to save me. You don't quit then, because chances are that's when you achieve it. And we had to call him half an hour later and say, sorry, you can turn around now and go home. We're good.
1: See, so, I'm not very handy with things like that. I mean, don't ask me to change a tyre.
0: Well, have you ever tried to wing it?
1: Wing it?
0: Yeah, like just try.
1: No.
0: No?
1: No. Should I try? Should I?
0: Well, yeah.
1: Well, I think first things first, I should get a spare tyre for the car.
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0: Good times and great music, loving life, 103.1. As you spend your Monday morning with Damo and Christy, thanks to our station sponsors, South Grafton Community Aged Care, and the half yearly clearance on right now at Harvey Norman in Prince Street, Grafton, and River Street, McLean. We're going to head to the Air News Desk in just a moment with a national sports update. But making local news today, Day for Live is going to be bigger this year, expanding from a one-day fundraiser into a full weekend event. 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Also making a difference this month, the Push-Up Challenge, with locals encouraged to complete 3,307 push-ups during the month of June to support mental health charities. And on the footy field, South Grafton Rebels recorded wins in ladies and reserve grade over the Comets, but first grade couldn't get the result. They'll now host the local derby this coming Sunday against the Grafton Ghosts. That's some of what's making news today. Full details at 7, but right now, let's head to the Air Newsroom with a national sports update.
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2: This is Air Sport Australia First Edition. Good morning, I'm Lee Harrison. The Socceroos have begun their World Cup campaign with a convincing upset win over Turkey. Air Sport's Graham Davis reports from Vancouver.
3: Australia may have surprised many, but perhaps not themselves, as they pulled off a dramatic 2-0 win over Turkey to open its World Cup campaign. Popovich certainly shocked with his selections, as he left out Captain Ryan and Vice-Captain Irvine. Ryan's replacement, Beach, had a fantastic game between the posts, keeping out everything that escaped Socceroos' solid defence that threw themselves around to block attempt after attempt. The match was won with two fine strikes. Just after another Beach save, Ocon Exler put Iren Kunder away. He avoided two defenders and slotted his right foot shot into the bottom corner. In the 75th minute, Metcalf eased some nerves with a driving run that ended with a left foot effort into the opposite corner. Beach somehow kept out shot from Goulaire and Aktürkoğlu before the final whistle finally came. Graham Davis in Vancouver for Airs.
2: St Kilda's notched up its sixth win of the season, downing GWS by 8 points. The home side answered every challenge thrown up by the Giants to run out victors at Marvel Stadium. Reigning dual premier Brisbane has overcome a first-half fright to outclass Richmond by 35 points in Hobart. The Lions were ahead by just 3 points at half-time before a 7-goal-to-3 third quarter to set up the win. Coach Chris Fagan relieved to get the victory.
4: Pleased against a really competitive Richmond team to come away with the points. I thought the difference in the game was probably centre bounce clearances in the third quarter. We managed to kick some goals pretty quickly, put a little bit of a gap on the scoreboard, and were able to sort of maintain that for the rest of the game.
2: Ahead of State of Origin Game 2 this week, there was only one game of NRL yesterday. Terry Daniel reports.
5: The West Tigers have come from behind to beat the Gold Coast Titans 36-28 at Leichhardt Oval. Tigers coach Benji Marshall says it was an up-and-down performance, but he was proud of the determination shown, particularly by his leaders.
6: There's a lot to be proud of. I thought some guys showed some great leadership today. I thought Jerome, guys like Alex Safer, who don't get a mention quite often, was outstanding for us.
5: With the West Tigers win, the fans have farewelled Leichhardt Oval in style ahead of the $40 million upgrade of all facilities due for completion in 2028. Terry Daniel, Air Sport.
2: Tennis, and it was an unexpected loss for Australia's highest-ranked player. Air Sport's Paul Walsh reports.
7: Australia's Alex de Minaur has failed at the final hurdle at the Liebema Open in the Netherlands, going down to the world number 76 Kamil Maciek from Poland, 3-6, 6-2, 7-6. Once again, it was a slow start from the Demon, dropping the first set, then having to play catch-up after that. Statistically, both players were even, but it was the 30-year-old who held his nerve in the tight third set to claim his first ATP 250 title. For de Minaur, he now continues his preparation for the grass courts at Wimbledon as the number one seed at the Queen's Club tournament in London. Paul Walsh for Air Sport.
2: The New York Knicks have been crowned NBA champions after winning Game 5 over San Antonio 93-90. The Knicks trailed at the start of the final quarter but overpowered the home side to claim the Larry O'Brien Championship trophy. Formula One, and it's a Ferrari victory in Barcelona, as Air Sport's Paul Walsh reports.
7: 7 times driver's champion Lewis Hamilton has turned back the clock to greet the checkered flag at the Barcelona Formula One Motor Racing Grand Prix. It was in fact an all-British podium, with Hamilton coming in first, George Russell second, Lando Norris third. It has been a long time between visits to the top of the podium for the 41-year-old, who moved to the Ferrari garage in 2025, had an indifferent year first up, but has worked hard to re-establish himself as a genuine force in the sport.
8: I watched Ferrari have all that success when I was younger, watching it on TV. And as I've been racing here, I'd always watch the screens and wonder what it would be like to win in that car, and it's come.
7: Current Drivers' Championship leader Kimi Antonelli failed to finish the race, while McLaren's Oscar Piastri was able to advance two places from his grid position to come in fifth.
2: And a huge upset in Super Netball, with the Giants winning their first game of the year, beating arch rivals the Swifts 66-65 at Sydney's Olympic Park. This year's Air Sport Australia.
9: 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The Grafton Redmen take on the Coffs Harbour Snappers in what is expected to be a massive day of rugby. 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
0: Bit of fog about this morning. A partly cloudy day. High chance of showers likely later in the day too. Light winds becoming south-southeasterly at 15 to 20 kilometres per hour. The UVI today moderate as we head for a top of 22 degrees. Late showers tomorrow, 22, but fine and sunny on Wednesday, 23. 22 and a foggy start on Thursday, but fine. And Friday, sunny a top of 24. Clearing showers on Saturday, 24 degrees to a mostly fine and sunny day for Wings and Wheels in South Grafton on Sunday and 22. Right now sitting on 12.7 degrees at 24 to 7. That is the latest in Loving Life national sports news and weather. 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

0: Chris Rea and Diamonds here at Loving Life 103.1, 20 to 7. Latest in Loving Life for local news and sport coming up at 7 o'clock. Someone who may be seeing Diamonds is the leader of One Nation, Pauline Hanson.
1: Oh.
0: The most popular politician there is in Australia at the moment, ahead of Anthony Albanese in their preferred Prime Minister's stakes.
1: It's crazy, isn't it?
0: Yeah, very much so.
1: The amount of money they've raised over there.
0: Well, this is the thing, the Stop the Liar campaign. Now, I think...
1: Fire the liar.
0: Fire the liar, yeah.
1: You nearly said hire the liar. No. We already did that.
0: did I say that? Sorry.
1: Nearly.
0: What's it called? Fire the liar.
1: Yes.
0: Yeah, and I think basically Labor had gone out to their supporters asking for donations.
1: Mm.
0: And so One Nation thought, well, we could do the same.
1: Yeah.
0: And it's really backfired against Labor, hasn't it?
1: Close
0: to $4 million.
1: It's insane. Within a very short period of time. I mean, that's just a message in itself. Whether things change or not, we have to listen to that.
0: I think Labor, the Nationals and also Liberals would have to be very nervous going into the 2028 election.
1: I would be, yes.
0: Yeah.
1: I mean, it's a bit of a wave, whether it's a good wave or a bad wave, we don't know yet, but people think it's a new start, a fresh beginning, and they're clearly backing it, not just verbally, but now financially.
0: Mm.
1: So, I mean, what do you do with that information?
0: Well, it's interesting also because I've been watching a bit of Sky TV and ABC insiders and all that kind of stuff. And, you know, these Labor politicians are basically saying that, you know, One Nation's not the party of the people because they're being backed by multimillionaires like Gina Rinehart.
1: Oh,
0: but at the end of the day, whether or not Gina Rinehart gives an aeroplane to One Nation, isn't that saving the taxpayer money? Because look at all the rorts that the current politicians are doing that are in government at the moment.
1: I had a semi-debate with somebody over this because it keeps getting brought up, the Gina Rinehart thing, and I'm sort of going, whether you're a supporter of her or not, that's the most upfront place that money has come from, in my opinion.
0: Yeah.
1: It's not a foreign interest with foreign interests that we can't identify. We can put that money to a face and go, well, it came from that lady, and guess what? She's actually Australian. So, I mean,
0: and it's not just One Nation that she supported. She also bought a new plane for the Royal Flying Doctor Service in WA.
1: Yeah. So we've got to look at the good and the bad.
0: Yeah.
1: We can't just say we don't like it and this is the reasons why, because there's always a balance and there's always good and bad. So, you know, nothing's perfect. And I think we've finally come to that point. Nothing's perfect. Stop selling us perfection because we're not buying it anymore, especially when you cannot follow through.
0: Mm.
1: We would rather something raw, something ugly, but we can identify it, we can relate to it, and we can see where it's coming from. So if an Australian, if a very wealthy Australian wants to put their money, you know, wherever the heck, they're free to do that.
0: Absolutely. And like you said, they're being upfront. They're not hiding it in, you know, Excel spreadsheet so that no one can find where the money's come from.
1: I
0: don't know where it's going to end up.
1: No.
0: I mean, we're 2 years away from a federal election.
1: It's exciting to watch. I hate to say it, whether you're on the good side or bad side, and that's where the majority of our problem is, because there is none. There is just a side.
0: Mm.
1: But to watch this sort of unfold makes you go, wow, is this people power? You know, is it? Because we've been wanting that for a long time, and people have wanted hope and they've wanted something to look forward to, and they're looking forward to this. My biggest worry is that it's going to be a letdown, but you can't predict the future. So this is what people are believing in right now.
0: Fire the liar, they say. And obviously, you know, politicians can't lie straight in bed. So, I mean, that's all party, all, you know, sides of politics.
1: If you want to win, you'll do everything you can to win.
0: Yeah.
1: There's got to be more than that.
0: Mm.
1: But we'll see.
0: Anyway, we'll have to wait and see how that comes about. But, yeah, I mean, close to $4 million is going to buy them a lot of airtime on TV, radio and social media. That's
1: Isn't
0: for sure.
1: Isn't that crazy?
0: Yeah.
1: Over a weekend. Well, a couple of days anyway.
0: Well, I think the day it started, by that night, they'd almost surpassed the $2 million mark.
1: I know. And it feels like every time you see a Labor Anthony Albanese say something about the campaign, it feels like another 100,000 people just go, hey, I'm going to go donate to that now, because you've really bugged me.
0: Yeah.
1: Don't bug me.
0: Well, don't lie to the Australian people.
1: Yeah.
0: Like, be upfront. You know, yeah. Take it to an election. Take the changes that you said that weren't going to happen before the last election, and now you've gone and you've lied to the Australian people. Take that to a state, to a federal election. Let's have one tomorrow.
1: Why not? We'll have another one the day after and see what everyone says. Have you actually looked at... I went and looked at the website because I'm like, okay, well, have they identified what the Prime Minister has lied about? And there is actually a list. And you know what the last item on that list is?
0: What's that?
1: So... You're looking it up?
0: I am.
1: I might let you look it up. There's your what he's lied about. He's got his immigration levels, ISIS brides coming back to the country, voice to parliament, $275 reduction in electricity prices, energy prices, Medicare and bulk billing, changes to capital gains tax, changes to negative gearing, and falling off a stage.
0: I mean...
1: He did lie about
0: He did.
1: He did actually fall off.
0: Of course he did. It was seen on TV. I mean, the guy is just he's our Prime Minister, but at the end of the day, come on. I mean...
1: He did fall. I mean, everyone does stuff.
0: Yeah.
1: And so, anyway, I read that, and it just gave me a giggle, and I thought, you know, that's a little bit of that... That's that little bit of a, I don't know, humour that we have missed for so long. It's like, yes, tell us all the bad points, but kind of make it funny.
0: Well, nearly 65,000 Australians have donated to this campaign.
1: Wow.
0: And their goal's 4.1 million. They're up to 3,970,215. And we're not talking people that have donated, you know, thousands and thousands of dollars. We're talking people that have donated $60 and $20 and $100 and $5. Like, these are your normal Australian people who've had an absolute gutful of mainstream politics. And I'm not just saying it's Labor. I mean, Liberal and National, they've got to pull their head in as well.
1: Yeah.
0: I mean, they are no opposition.
1: I think it's just people in general. I mean, I think there are some good politicians. They don't get the airtime. They definitely don't get the attention that, you know, the bigger celebrity-type politicians do. We are putting everyone in a basket and saying, that party. And I think maybe the problem is just parties.
0: Mm.
1: We're done with the idea of... You know, people just selling us some policies.
0: But then you look at the independents and the Teals, well, they're not really independents, are they?
1: Well, yeah, I'm sort of at that opinion now too with the Teals. I just think that's, you know, you've given yourself a name.
0: Mm.
1: The Teals.
0: What is going to be interesting is we've got a state election coming up in 2027. Mm. Will there be a One Nation candidate?
1: Well, I think they've already identified the fact that they are going to do that. So,
0: but who? Who in the Clarence Valley or the Clarence electorate will put their hand up to run for One Nation? And will they actually give Richie, our current member for Clarence, for the Nationals, a run for their money?
1: Maybe you should give it a go.
0: Me? I have hate mail on social media when I interviewed One Nation last time.
1: Oh,
0: I don't want to brick through the window.
1: No, that is a bit unfair. If you want people to make an informed decision, they do need to see and hear from all sides.
0: Yeah.
1: I think there's that. Yeah.
0: Look, at the end of the day, I mean, you know, it's up to the individual to who they vote for.
1: Mm, that's right.
0: So
1: it really is, yes.
0: So
1: yeah. And it's sad that when people have to... I think we talked about it before, the whole secrecy.
0: Mm.
1: People are sort of getting a bit more, you know, hey, I vote for Labor, or hey, I vote for the Nats, or hey, I vote for Greens, whatever. Whereas some people, I think that's the issue. There are people who have been, you know, sort of seen on social media who said, I've been a supporter of Pauline Hanson since she came out. And I'm just going, whoa, really? Would never have thought that.
0: Yeah.
1: And it's like, how come you've had to keep that a secret?
0: Yeah.
1: Why? What's pushed you behind the curtain to say, no, you can't say that confidently? Like, it's sad. Mm.
0: Interesting times ahead. It's Loving Life 103.1. Damo and Christy having a chat this morning at 11 to 7. What do you reckon? 6642 1174.

0: 7 to 7, Lovely Life on 3.1. Ellie King and Miranda Lambert. Drunk and I Don't Want to Go Home, as you kickstart your Monday morning with Damo and Christy. Thanks to our station sponsor, Harvey Norman. Their half yearly clearance is on right now in Grafton and McLean. And of course, South Grafton Community Aged Care in Bent Street, South Grafton. They've got some spots now if you would like to find out more details about joining the team up there at South Grafton Community Aged Care. Go and have a bit of a chat to them up there in Bent Street, South Grafton. Beautiful weekend, wasn't it?
1: Yes, really nice.
0: Yeah. I mean, we had a little bit of rain down in Townsend on Saturday. We were there for the Pack Valley Community Fair.
1: Oh, yes.
0: And it was a really good day considering previous years it's been raining. But you wouldn't believe it, spot on 2 o'clock, the rain came down.
1: Oh,
0: and
1: don't you love
0: and
1: that?
0: Someone said, well, you know, the Weather Bureau said 2 o'clock and they were spot on.
1: Spot on for once.
0: Yeah, I was going to say, first time for everything, isn't it? So we had a great time down there. There was lots of kids, lots of families.
1: Oh, that's good.
0: I think you were able to buy, you know, an all-day ticket to go on the different rides. They had inflatables, the bucking bull, 10-pin bowling. They had lots of stuff.
1: So much stuff on lately.
0: Oh, yeah.
1: Can't get bored.
0: No, I know. No. And lots of other things for the adults as well, like, you know, food and the knickknacks at different stalls and so forth. So, yeah, it was a really good way to spend my Saturday afternoon.
1: That sounds, yeah, really nice.
0: And then, of course, you had the rugby league down at McKittrick Park. We'll have details coming up in the news at 7, but the South Grafton Rebels in the reserve grade, it was 22 points apiece against Coffs Harbour with around about 60 seconds to go.
1: Oh,
0: and wow. They came back, the South Grafton Rebels, and kicked a field goal to win 23-22.
1: Oh, nice.
0: It was, yeah.
1: Wow, that's a cliffhanger.
0: Yeah, yeah. Right, we've got some audio for you coming up, courtesy of clarencedaily.com.au. After, in the news at 7 o'clock, actually, I was able to go online and grab that piece from Josh, and, yeah, he was excited.
1: Oh, I bet, yeah.
0: So
1: that would have been great to watch.
0: And this weekend, local derby. Grafton Ghosts and South Grafton Rebels.
1: Wow.
0: At McKittrick.
1: Lots on.
0: Yeah.
1: Hopefully, yep, dry weather. Keep the grass.
0: Dry.
1: Dry.
0: Yeah. Indeed.
1: I was going to say not smosh, but dry.
0: No, we want it dry.
1: Yes.
0: Yeah, not too hard, just soft, but yeah.
1: Soft but firm, just perfect. Green would be helpful.
0: Indeed, not mud. All right, we're going to take a short break. We'll come back with a Jukebox Classic for our station sponsor, Grafton Mazda, and then head to the newsroom at 7 o'clock.
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1: More regional seniors in the Clarence electorate use the regional seniors travel card than anywhere else in regional New South Wales before it was grabbed by the men's Labor government, with State Nationals MP for Clarence Richie Williamson welcoming the New South Wales Nationals' commitment to reinstate the program if elected in 2027. The Regional Seniors Travel Card provides eligible seniors living in regional New South Wales with a $250 prepaid card that can be used for fuel, taxis and pre-booked New South Wales Trainlink train and coach services. Mr. Williamson said the overwhelming uptake of the card across the electorate demonstrated just how important the initiative was for local seniors.
2: Well, this is one of the first budget-busting policies of the 2027 state election campaign. The Nationals will bring back the Regional Seniors Travel Card. And, of course, we know how tough everybody is doing it. That includes our seniors. This card was much loved before this government axed it. I was with the Grafton seniors just a week ago when they were telling me how tough it is. And this is one of the first budget-busting policies of the 2027 state election.
1: Clarence Valley locals are being challenged to complete 3,307 push-ups in June as part of an annual campaign to raise awareness and funds for mental health services. The push-up challenge represents the number of Australian lives lost to suicide in a single year, with the number of push-ups changing each day to reflect a key mental health fact. Nicole Ciccarella from the Push for Better Foundation says it's a great way for locals to get fit and support the work of organisations like Lifeline and Headspace.
3: We know that mental health has never been more important for regional communities. Access to services is difficult and resources are stretched even when they are available. So we'd love to see locals get involved and do one of the very best things they can to improve their own mental fitness. Go to the pushupchallenge.com.au.
1: An annual fundraising event has changed things up in 2026 with Day for Live turning the one-day event into a whole weekend. Day for Live has already raised over $10,000 for chosen charities, Little Windmill, the Country Kids Charity, and the Tie Dye Project. Peter Rogers explains.
4: Massive weekend of awareness and some fundraising for our chosen charities. Using a netball term, it's been a huge pivot for us. Okay. 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But really, it's going to be a whole weekend this year. We're starting off with a beautiful dinner on the Saturday night, Saturday the 25th of July, and that will be with the gorgeous Laura Sherian. So it's called Beyond the Game. And we also have special guest James Holbeck.
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1: It was a huge round of Group 2 Rugby League on Saturday when the South Grafton Rebels hosted the Coffs Harbour Comets. The ladies got out for a great start on Ladies' Day before the Comets hit back, but it wasn't going to stop the Red and White, who came away with the win 22-16. Meanwhile, it was a thriller of a finish for the reserve grade side.
5: 28 seconds, I'll have a couple more plays. What are they going to go for here? Emmons goes to Brown. Brown thought of a kick early, goes himself, runs straight and hard at a couple of defenders. Is someone going to get in position for a field goal here? Are they going to go for the try? 15 seconds remaining, they'll have one or two more plays. Corey Torrens is back behind the play, the ball here for a possible field goal. Emmons goes to Corey Torrens. He's got all the time in the world. Corey Torrens hits it well. Has he got it? Yes, he has. Corey Torrens, the hero. Rebels get home. 23 points at 22. Corey Torrens had an edge and absolutely nails it for the Rebels to win here.
1: That audio courtesy of Josh Bender and clarencedaly.com.au. President of the Rebels, Brendan Brettner, says it was a brilliant game.
6: Yeah. Oh, Corey Torrens, he keeps delivering the goods with them big finishes. He did it a few weeks ago in first grade against Max with a good offload. And then this week, him and Brownie had a bit of a tussle on the field to get the ball. But he ended up getting the biscuits for the Reggie boys. And, yeah, they got away for 1-point win, which was a good game. It was a battle through the whole game. It was a good game.
1: But he says poor refereeing saw the first grade side go down to the Comets.
6: Yeah, look, they were hard done by. I thought the refereeing was pretty ordinary, if you ask me. Copped a penalty for one of our boys who wasn't tackled, and yeah, and then they ended up scoring a try off a double movement, which was blatantly obvious, but you know, the ref didn't see it, but he was right in front of it, but we could all see it in the crowd. So bit of a tough one to swallow, but look, we just move on to next week and we go again.
1: The Rebels will host Cross River rivals the Grafton Ghosts this Sunday at McKittrick Park. And that's the latest in Loving Life local news and sport. Weather details are next.
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1: A partly cloudy back to work Monday with a high chance of showers likely later in the day and light winds becoming south-southeasterly at 15 to 20 kilometres per hour. Looking ahead for tomorrow, late showers and 22, 23 degrees and fine and sunny for your wacky Wednesday, 22 and fine for Thursday and Friday, fine and 24. Clearing showers on Saturday, 24, and a mostly fine and sunny day for the local derby at McKittrick Park on Sunday and 22 degrees. That's what we're expecting today. Right now, though, sitting on 13 degrees at 7 past 7, and that is the latest in Loving Life local news, sport and weather.
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0: Climbing Fisher and Love Changes Everything at Loving Life 103.1. If only I was related, I might be a millionaire. 12 minutes past 7.
1: I don't know what to do.
0: Well, I mean Climbing Fisher, like Fisher, last name Fisher.
1: Oh, yes. Yes. Oh, makes sense now. Sorry, my brain was...
0: Do you need another coffee?
1: Yeah, probably. My brain was elsewhere and then all of a sudden you're talking about being rich. And
0: yeah, No, I'm not going to be rich in this job. That's for sure. That's why I chose radio. Right, unless you're John Laws or you're Kyle and Jackie O or a big name. Radio is not a
1: percent of
0: Radio is definitely not a career that you get lots of money in.
1: Yeah, but you can sit in a room
0: and just talk to the four walls.
1: Talk to the walls. You don't have to worry about, you know,
0: how you dress.
1: Yeah. Or your face.
0: Yeah, true. True. That's That's why we both are on radio, because we've got faces for radio. Now, look, last week at the Lawrence Community Hall, there was a very special meeting for the Lawrence Museum that yourself went along to, and Richie was, of course, hosting the meeting.
1: Yep.
0: It's to try and get more fresh blood and younger blood, with all due respect, onto the committee.
1: Oh, any blood, if that's the way you want to say it. But, yeah, they're really struggling to just fill their committee positions, which is... It's really sad that, you know, the lack of volunteers in that one particular thing. I mean, they're lacking everywhere, but to lose potentially, you know, such an important thing in Lawrence, our modern history, it's a bit devastating, really. And hopefully there has been a lot of awareness brought about it. So I'm hoping that those positions, it's only a few positions. I mean, the more people, the better. A big rush of membership would be great.
0: Yeah.
1: But to at least fill those key positions on that committee, just to keep it plugging along so that, you know, some fresh ideas, some new talent, I suppose, can come in and make it amazing and make it great and think outside the box and, you know, get it pumping. It's...
0: Because I think, I mean, the actual running of the actual museum itself, as far as opening up the doors, they've got that sort of taken care of. It's just behind the scenes on the committee, so like a treasurer, secretary and publicity person and all that kind of stuff.
1: Yeah. It's just those key positions, and they've done an incredible job with what they've got. But, they need that support now. And, we don't want to see the doors close and that be it, because it will be one of those things that we look back on and think... How did we let that happen?
0: Yeah.
1: You know? So if anyone's keen, you've got to reach out to the museum, Lawrence Museum, Historical Society. They're good people. They're really nice, just nice people. And if you can't spend 5 minutes talking to them and actually learn something, I'd be surprised. Mm. They're just interesting people. It's a great cause. Yeah.
0: Well, their Facebook page is available. You can just go to Lawrence Museum. There's also an email address, lawrencemuseum@outlook.com, or a phone number, 664-7588, that's mentioned on the Facebook page as well. So if you've got a couple of spare hours a week, a month, to give them a helping hand.
1: An hour a month goes so far. And I think if you have a look in that post there, Roz has actually put her number.
0: Yep.
1: So Roz is the current president. She's on 0429477102. So she is probably the perfect person to talk to about how that, how to help out in any way, shape or form.
0: And the next committee meeting will be held on Tuesday, the 14th of July at 10:15. People who are interested can go along. The AGM is usually held in September, but the date will be decided by the next committee meeting. So 0429477102 if you can help out the Lawrence Museum. 16 past 7, Damo and Christy for your back to work Monday morning for our station sponsors, Harvey Norman, the Lawrence Museum. 16 past 7, Damo and Christy for your back to work Monday morning for our station sponsors, Harvey Norman and South Grafton.

0: 19 past 7, Adam Lambert and What You Want From Me. Of course, he was part of, I'm trying to think, the band. Was it, who was he a frontman for as a fill-in?
1: I can't remember.
0: No, neither can I.
1: But it wasn't
0: In Excess, was it? No.
1: Oh, gosh.
0: No.
1: You're asking the wrong person.
0: Now I forget.
1: I had a lamb called Adam Lambert.
0: A lamb?
1: No, I did, yeah. Right. So my brain doesn't hear Adam Lambert. What band was he in? It reminds me of my baby little sheep.
0: And,
1: yeah, what do you want to know? he lived inside.
0: Well, the baby lamb?
1: Yes.
0: Right.
1: So obviously he wore nappies.
0: Serious?
1: Yeah, I am.
0: Really? You had a lamb that wore nappies?
1: Yes.
0: Why?
1: Because it lost its mother, and lambs have a tend to fret. They get very emotionally attached. So, yeah, you do what you have to do. Anyway.
0: Okay. So it's got nothing to do with Adam Lambert.
1: Well, it has everything to do with Adam Lambert. That was my precious little fella.
0: Oh.
1: He did pass away, sadly.
0: Did he?
1: Yeah, but... Oh. Anyway, what band were you talking about?
0: Queen.
1: Queen.
0: Yes.
1: Ah.
0: Yeah, he was part of Queen for a little while.
1: Okay. So
0: there you go.
1: Mm.
0: It just came to me then. Yeah. Thank you.
1: Our brains really work.
0: Thank you for filling in.
1: Yeah, no, that's fine. You needed a minute there to,
0: I did. I
1: to
0: need
1: look
0: to
1: that up.
0: Gather my, no, I didn't look it up. I had to gather my thoughts.
1: That's right, yes.
0: Yeah, yeah. Oh, it is a Monday morning after all. Don't apologise. This is why you're in on a Monday, to keep me on my toes.
2: Rev up the engines and look to the skies. 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

0: for a Back to Work on Monday morning. And coming up after 7:30 this morning, we'll catch up with one of the teachers from St. Andrew's Christian School and do our school chatter like we normally do on a Monday morning.
1: That'll be good.
0: With them. And after 8 o'clock, you're going to go in the kitchen and cook something delicious for us again this week. I love the segments because they've been... We did eggs, we did potatoes last week.
1: Oh,
0: eggs the week before. So I can't remember what we're doing this week.
1: Look, to be honest...
0: You forget?
1: I haven't listened to myself because I can't stand it. So I really don't know.
0: It's a surprise after 8 o'clock.
1: It is a surprise.
0: Yeah, yeah. And also we'll have a bit of a birthday shout-out and we're going to play a brand-new track from one of our local artists for you before 9. And, of course, your favourite segment of the week...
1: Yes, the library with Victoria.
0: Yeah, yep. We'll do that just after the news at 8:30. Latest in Loving Life National News headlines not too far away.
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0: 26 past 7, Damo and Christy with the Rock Melons right now and that word... I'm Loving Life 103.1. 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

0: From the bush to the sea and all the little towns in between, this is Loving Life 103.1 as you kickstart your Monday morning with Damo and Christy for our station sponsor, Harvey Norman. And the half yearly clearance is on right now in Grafton and McLean and South Grafton Community Aged Care in Bent Street, South Grafton, up near the golf club. We're going to head to the National Newsroom in just a matter of moments, but making local news today, Clarence Seniors were the biggest users of the regional seniors card anywhere in regional New South Wales. Before the program was axed, Clarence MP Richie Williamson says that shows just how important it was for local residents. Day for Live is also returning in a bigger format this year, becoming a full weekend fundraiser after raising more than $10,000 for charity. And in sport, South Grafton Rebels enjoyed a strong day against Coffs Harbour on Saturday with victories in ladies and reserve grade, while first grade suffered a narrow setback ahead of next Sunday's derby clash with the Grafton Ghosts at Binkitrick Park. Let's head to the National Newsroom with a National News update.
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2: In News Headlines, I'm Lee Harrison. Making news today, One Nation popularity has hit another milestone, with Pauline Hanson overtaking Anthony Albanese as preferred Prime Minister in a new poll. The Resolve poll shows the minor party leader was first choice with 33% of those surveyed, more than twice as popular as opposition leader Angus Taylor. A parliamentary inquiry into Labor's tax changes will get underway this morning. It'll examine the federal government's push to rein in the capital gains tax discount and negative gearing concessions. A man's been found dead following a house fire in Sydney's southwest. Emergency services were called to a blaze in the garage of a Bankstown home. The body of a man believed to be in his 60s was found inside the garage when the flames were extinguished. And the US and Iran are offering conflicting timelines for when a proposed peace deal to end the war permanently could be signed. In air sport, an emotional Tony Popovich has praised his young side's incredible determination in Australia's upset 2-0 win over Turkey at the World Cup. St Kilda's notched up its sixth win of the AFL season, down in GWS by 8 points. And West Tigers have come from behind to beat Gold Coast 38-28 at Leichhardt Oval. These stories and more today. This is Air News.
1: 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The Grafton Aero Club presents Wings and Wheels, landing at the South Grafton Aerodrome this Sunday morning. 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
0: Wait, Charles, for your back to work Monday and continuing again tomorrow with a top of 22 degrees, but fine and sunny for Wednesday 23, sunny Thursday 22 and 24 degrees on Friday, clearing showers on Saturday 24 and Sunday for the big local derby at McKittrick Park between the South Grafton Rebels and the Grafton Ghosts, cloudy. Top of 22. That's what we're expecting today, but right now sitting on 12 degrees at 26-8. That is the latest in national news, sport and weather.
5: 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What a

0: Christina Aguilera and What a Girl Wants at 22 to 8 at Loving Life 103.1. Damo and Christy for a back to work Monday morning as you get ready for work. Think about this. Think about the poor Brumbies that have been shot from a helicopter in the Kosciuszko National Park. Can you believe in 2026 we're doing this?
1: Oh,
0: it is absolutely disgusting, isn't it?
1: It is disgusting, and I can believe we're doing it because we don't think about anything.
0: I've just seen a post on Facebook from Action for Animals Incorporated. They're asking people to sign the two petitions that are now being accepted in New South Wales Parliament. The first is in the lower house to suspend Brumby culling, and the second is in the upper house to stop aerial culling of Brumbies, and it's in the New South Wales petition. And I just don't understand why we have to do this. I mean, these are beautiful animals, and we've got people in our society, in our country, that are willing to take these animals and put them on their own property and train them into being proper horses.
1: People would do this for free.
0: Yeah.
1: I mean, what on earth are they thinking? Well, I know what they're thinking. They're thinking about the earth. That's lovely. But these animals are a part of the earth, and being raised rurally, you generally get a bit of a, you know, raised pretty much on a farm, you're around herd animals. You understand that they are so much more than just a thing.
0: Mm.
1: You know, they actually have connections and relationships and a language. And I'm not, you know, a crazy weird animal person, but you can't go shooting things from a helicopter.
0: I know.
1: How inhumane is that?
0: Yep.
1: There are ways, there are methods, there are people out there willing to take on these methods and do these things, and they probably do it out of the goodness of their heart.
0: Absolutely.
1: How have we got policies that say, nope, we're going to spend money, get in a helicopter, get weapons, and shoot these beautiful creatures? Whoever said that's a good idea, oh, I'd like to meet them because...
0: Well, I wonder where it's coming from. Is it coming from, you know, a particular political party to save the environment?
1: Well, I'll go Google policies on this because I would like to know, yes. I've heard so much about this recently, and if you think about it too hard, it really just upsets you.
0: Oh, very much so. I mean, where are the Greens? I thought the Greens were there to support the animals and stop the animals from being killed and, you know, save the environment. I mean, where are they? Are they behind this? Are the Greens actually behind getting rid of the Brumbies in our Kosciuszko National Park?
1: Well, I think we might have to go just do some homework and find out, because I can tell you it's a whole bunch of farmers who are sort of backing these horses. Look.
0: Well, what do you think? I mean, are the Brumbies doing too much damage in Kosciuszko National Park that we need to get rid of them? Or are we being inhumane and shooting them from the helicopters, and then you think that's okay? We'd love to get your thoughts this morning. We'll stir the pot. If you're a Greens member, you want to have your say? 6642 1174. Just opened up Pandora's box for you.

0: Quarter to 8, Loving Life 103.1. Bruno Mars, Just the Way You Are, Damo and Christy causing a bit of chaos in the studio this morning.
1: Sorry, I just had to do some like deep breathing and
0: really?
1: I'm going to have to meditate
0: over
1: after
0: the Brumbies.
1: Today. Yes. We've been on a roller coaster this morning, Damien. We really have.
0: It's we've been talking about different things, including Pauline Hanson being the preferred Prime Minister in the latest poll. Mm. And we're talking about the One Nation's fundraiser they're doing in Fire the Liar.
1: Mm.
0: And we only were talking about the fact that one of the lies that the Prime Minister said was that he didn't fall off a stage. And then all of a sudden we see this picture of the Prime Minister falling off the stage. It was a newspaper article.
1: We're being stalked.
0: Are we?
1: Clearly.
0: It's AI. Yeah, rightio.
1: It's listening to us. Well, when's the last time you saw a picture of the Prime Minister falling off a stage?
0: But he didn't fall off the stage.
1: No, that's right.
0: You know?
1: Oh, that's right.
0: Or make-believe. It must have been AI.
1: Was it? Yeah, 100%.
0: Mm. He doesn't lie.
1: No.
0: No, he's our Prime Minister. Why would he lie to the people of Australia? You know, isn't he a good Australian citizen?
1: Well, yes. You know?
0: Yeah.
1: Oh, gosh, yes.
0: Tongue in cheek.
1: We'll get in trouble. Yes.
0: We'll get in trouble.
1: It's all satire.
0: With a capital
1: satire.
0: With a capital T.
1: Mm.
0: Yeah. The trouble twosome.
1: It doesn't sound good.
0: That doesn't sound good, does it? No. All right. Could you imagine if we had three of us in here?
1: Oh, God, that would be worse. All right. You need to stop talking.
0: who would be the ideal other person in the community that you'd like to have in the studio? On a Monday morning.
1: Mm. You and I are kind of complete opposites. So maybe like a mediator type? I don't know.
0: A mediator?
1: I don't know.
0: Well, we don't argue.
1: No, but that's the thing. We have differences of opinion, but we still actually respect each other, which is, you know, isn't that really weird? You don't find that very much anymore. Like, you really
0: there's
1: don't.
0: There's a thousand things I could say
1: but I
0: don't want to get you into trouble.
1: Me?
0: No.
1: Okay. I can do that myself.
0: I know.
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0: Our station sponsor, Grafton Mazda. A bit of the King, Elvis Presley for your Monday morning at 8 to 8. And stuck on you, let's head out to St. Andrew's Christian School for our school chatter this morning. We've got Mrs. Hoffman, who's the music teacher, also Reese and Ribbon, who are also on the line. Good morning to all of you.
1: Hi, Damo.
0: Now, I'll tell you what, Mrs. Hoffman, you've been pretty busy in the music classroom of late. You've had the Grafton at Stedford last week.
1: Gosh, yeah, Term 2 is always busy, but we take great pride in joining our choirs at SAX. So, yeah, we decided this year to take all of the primary to the Grafton High Stedford. So we had two choirs. Our junior choir was year one and two, so they participated in the infants choir section. And then we also took our primary choir. All 50 students from year three to year six participated, and they were in the primary school section.
0: That is fantastic. Now, Ruben, you were in the junior choir. What song did your junior choir sing?
2: Off the Clickety Thinkers and Sounds of the Bush.
0: Oh, fantastic. And also, Reese, you were in the primary section with that big choir. What did you sing?
3: We sang God of All Nations and our own rendition of I'm Still Standing.
0: Oh, that is fantastic. And Mrs. Hoffman, how did the school perform?
1: Oh, they were fantastic. The energy on the day was just superb. And it's always such a great community event, and all of the other choirs were really supportive and everyone was cheering each other on. Our choirs did fairly well. I'm very proud of them. So our primary choir is conducted by Mr. Scott Anderson. You will remember him.
0: Absolutely.
1: And they got some good feedback and special mention for the intensity of which they sing and the nice dynamic changes. I guess it's always nice having a big choir. But our adjudicator also complimented their harmonics in the chorus. And overall, they got a third place in their section, so we are really proud of them.
0: Well, that is wonderful. And what about the other choir?
1: Oh, our junior choir, they got by on the cuteness level. They were all smiles and waving to their parents, and they got some beautiful comments on their tone and the melody and the diction, the way they sing these fun songs, and just the happy faces and the joy that they bring to the room. And like I said, the cuteness factor, and they got a first place in their section. So we are delighted with the way our choirs performed at the High Stedford.
0: Oh, that is fantastic. Now, also coming up at St. Andrew's, you've got the School Action Leadership Training for Christian Leadership Training Day, also known as SALT. That's coming up very soon.
1: Yes, this is a very, very exciting program that is actually with Nambucca Valley Christian Community School and Casino Christian School. So what the three schools do is they come together for one day at Grafton Presbyterian Church, and there's a variety of speakers that just guide the students through some Bible verses and some seminars. It's students who knows Jesus and to want to make him known in our community. And a bonus is always morning tea by Mrs. Scott. The students love that. And there will also be some fun and games and icebreakers and all of that. But, yeah, it's nice that the acronym comes down to SALT because it just reminds us of that Bible verse, you are the salt of the earth, but if salt loses its saltiness, how can it be made salty again? So we're really looking forward. There's lots of students who put their hands up that want to go. And we're also excited because this year it's our turn to lead the praise and worship. So last year Casino Christian School led the praise and worship at the event, and this year... Oh, we're so lucky at Stax. We've got four assembly groups, but our senior band will lead on the day. So there will be some singing and just having joy and having fun and fellowship with each other. So it's a really, really great opportunity. This will take place Tuesday the 23rd of June at Grafton Presbyterian Church. So, yeah, we're really looking forward to that.
0: Oh, that is magnificent, which is only next week.
1: Yeah, it's next week. The term is coming close to its end now.
0: Yeah, certainly is. Well, Mrs. Hoffman and also Reese and Ribbon, thank you so much for your time this morning. Have a great rest of the week and we'll talk to you next week.
1: Thanks, Damo.
2: Bye.
0: See you later, guys. That, of course, is our school chatter this morning at 4 minutes away from 8 o'clock. Latest in Loving Life local news and sport coming up. 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
1: More regional seniors in the Clarence electorate use the regional seniors travel card than anywhere else in regional New South Wales before it was grabbed by the men's Labor government, with State Nationals MP for Clarence Richie Williamson welcoming the New South Wales Nationals' commitment to reinstate the program if elected in 2027. The Regional Seniors Travel Card provides eligible seniors living in regional New South Wales with a $250 prepaid card that can be used for fuel, taxis and pre-booked New South Wales Trainlink train and coach services. Mr. Williamson said the overwhelming uptake of the card across the electorate demonstrated just how important the initiative was for local seniors.
2: Well, this is one of the first budget-busting policies of the 2027 state election campaign. The Nationals will bring back the Regional Seniors Travel Card. And, of course, we know how tough everybody is doing it. That includes our seniors. This card was much loved before this government axed it. I was with the Grafton seniors just a week ago when they were telling me how tough it is. And this is one of the first budget-busting policies of the 2027 state election.
1: Clarence Valley locals are being challenged to complete 3,307 push-ups in June as part of an annual campaign to raise awareness and funds for mental health services. The push-up challenge represents the number of Australian lives lost to suicide in a single year, with the number of push-ups changing each day to reflect a key mental health fact. Nicole Ciccarella from the Push for Better Foundation says it's a great way for locals to get fit and support the work of organisations like Lifeline and Headspace.
3: We know that mental health has never been more important for regional communities. Access to services is difficult and resources are stretched even when they are available. So we'd love to see locals get involved and do one of the very best things they can to improve their own mental fitness. Go to the pushupchallenge.com.au.
1: An annual fundraising event has changed things up in 2026 with Day for Live turning the one-day event into a whole weekend. Day for Live has already raised over $10,000 for chosen charities, Little Windmill, the Country Kids Charity, and the Tie Dye Project. Peter Rogers explains.
4: Massive weekend of awareness and some fundraising for our chosen charities. Using a netball term, it's been a huge pivot for us. Okay. We'll be our inaugural standalone social netball carnival on Sunday, the 26th of July at the Grafton Netball Courts. But really, it's going to be a whole weekend this year. We're starting off with a beautiful dinner on the Saturday night, Saturday the 25th of July, and that will be with the gorgeous Laura Sherian. So it's called Beyond the Game. And we also have special guest James Holbeck.
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1: It was a huge round of Group 2 Rugby League on Saturday when the South Grafton Rebels hosted the Coffs Harbour Comets. The ladies got out for a great start on Ladies' Day before the Comets hit back, but it wasn't going to stop the Red and White, who came away with the win 22-16. Meanwhile, it was a thriller of a finish for the reserve grade side.
5: 28 seconds, I'll have a couple more plays. What are they going to go for here? Emmons goes to Brown. Brown thought of a kick early, goes himself, runs straight and hard at a couple of defenders. Is someone going to get in position for a field goal here? Are they going to go for the try? 15 seconds remaining, they'll have one or two more plays. Corey Torrens is back behind the play, the ball here for a possible field goal. Emmons goes to Corey Torrens. He's got all the time in the world. Corey Torrens hits it well. Has he got it? Yes, he has. Corey Torrens, the hero. Rebels get home. 23 points at 22. Corey Torrens had an edge and absolutely nails it for the Rebels to win here.
1: That audio courtesy of Josh Bender and clarencedaly.com.au. President of the Rebels, Brendan Brettner, says it was a brilliant game.
6: Yeah. Oh, Corey Torrens, he keeps delivering the goods with them big finishes. He did it a few weeks ago in first grade against Max with a good offload. And then this week, him and Brownie had a bit of a tussle on the field to get the ball. But he ended up getting the biscuits for the Reggie boys. And, yeah, they got away for 1-point win, which was a good game. It was a battle through the whole game. It was a good game.
1: But he says poor refereeing saw the first grade side go down to the Comets.
6: Yeah, look, they were hard done by. I thought the refereeing was pretty ordinary, if you ask me. Copped a penalty for one of our boys who wasn't tackled, and yeah, and then they ended up scoring a try off a double movement, which was blatantly obvious, but you know, the ref didn't see it, but he was right in front of it. We could all see it in the crowd, so bit of a tough one to swallow, but look, we just move on to next week and we go again.
1: The Rebels will host Cross River rivals the Grafton Ghosts this Sunday at McKittrick Park. And that's the latest in Loving Life local news and sport. Weather details are next.
0: Rev up the engines and look to the skies. The Grafton Aero Club presents Wings and Wheels, landing at the South Grafton Aerodrome this Sunday morning. From 10, it's a full throttle day of classic cars, hot rods, motorcycles, race cars, tractors, boats and more. 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
1: The Bureau says mostly it's sunny today. The chance of some showers later in the day, a top of 22 degrees. It's mayhem in here. The UVI moderate today. The outlook for tomorrow, late showers in 22. 23 and fine for Wednesday. Fine on Thursday, 22. Fine and sunny on Friday, 24. Clearing showers on Saturday, 24 degrees. And Sunday, cloudy, a top of 22. Heading for 22 also today, right now sitting on 13. It's 7 minutes past 8, and that is the latest in Loving Life, local news, sport and weather.
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0: 11 past 8 here at Loving Life 103.1. Lone Stars, I'm already there. Special shout out to birthday boy Daxton, who goes to South Grafton Primary. He turns 8 years old today, Christy. Can you believe that?
1: 8 is good enough to be.
0: That must make Dad pretty old if Daxton's turning 8. Hey, Daxton, happy 8th birthday, my friend. I hope you have a wonderful birthday and get lots and lots of presents that you want for your birthday today, and have an awesome day at school. And Dad loves you very much, and he wants you to listen to this very special song, You Will Always Be My Son. Happy birthday, Daxton, turning 8 today.

0: There we go, Daxton, turning 8 years young today, hey? Anthem Lights and You'll Always Be My Son. A quarter past eight. Well, of course, across the long weekend, it was the cane harvest celebration.
1: Yes.
0: And you were down there all 3 days, were you?
1: No, only the two.
0: Okay.
1: So Saturday and Sunday.
0: Yeah.
1: But it was brilliant. And I heard so many good things about the Friday as well. So, yeah.
0: So great. The actual float procession, I saw some videos of that.
1: Mm.
0: So that was a bigger one than the previous year.
1: Oh, for sure. Well,
0: it was dry to start with.
1: Yeah. I think that's what it was, the kind of the key. Last year it was massive, but this year there was sun. So I think everyone just went, yep, we're going to. And there was such good coverage, I think, from last year as well. So people sort of got to see what they'd missed and went, I want to be a part of that next time. So, yeah, it was really, really good.
0: And the great thing is it was all three industries, the cane,
1: yes,
0: the fishing and the farming.
1: Yeah.
0: Which is really, really important. And I know that Aria is going to be on the show tomorrow, but she's put the committee's put a thing out on Facebook about getting feedback about,
1: yep,
0: you know, do you want a two-day event, a one-day event, like to tell. Give us your feedback about this year so that we can plan for
1: next year,
0: 2027.
1: Yeah. They've started already. They
0: want a two-day event, a one-day event, like give us your feedback about this year so that we can plan for
1: next year,
0: 2027.
1: Yeah. They've started already.

0: I don't really know. Hang on. Maybe 10?
1: Yeah.
0: I'm not sure, per heat.
1: Okay.
0: 8 to 10, something like that. So, yeah, first heat I got first, which I was like, of course, that was going to happen. it's prawns. And then...
1: And were they big prawns or...
0: No, just the schoolies.
1: Oh, really?
0: Yeah.
1: Okay.
0: What was they'd that?
1: They'd be harder to peel, the little ones?
0: I was raised on schoolies. Okay. You know. And then I did... I had concerns, though. Someone had mentioned something about removing, like... the poop chute.
1: Yep.
0: And I just went, if that happens, I can't do it.
1: Why?
0: I won't be able. Well, it's just a fiddly extra bit.
1: Oh, okay.
0: So the schoolies, I just, whack them out.
1: Yeah.
0: And then in the finals, I thought I came first. I was the only girl, I want to say that. Thought I came first because someone who came along counted my prawns and went, oh, she's got 13. And then they moved down the table and I went, hang on, but there's 11 and 12 over here. And I was like, but hang on, I've got 13, so clearly. So I'm just like, yes, I've won. And then they're like, oh, no, two fellas right down the other end both peeled 15.
1: Oh, no.
0: 60 seconds and they peeled 15 prawns each and I only did 13.
1: But you could have got more.
0: If... Yes.
1: What happened?
0: Well...
1: Come on, tell everyone what happened.
0: I felt like being the only female in a prawn peeling competition that I needed to yell, go the girls. And I think I could have peeled two more prawns in that time.
1: So you could have won.
0: I could have.
1: Oh,
0: there's
1: dear.
0: Next year. No, it was there good. It was year. All good fun. It was, yeah.
1: I hate peeling prawns. I like eating prawns, but I hate peeling prawns. When Katrina peels them or my dad peels them, I sort of go along and I eat them.
0: Yes,
1: and then I just get smacked on the hand going, go away,
0: get,
1: go away.
0: Get lost, yeah.
1: And I think that would be the problem if I was in the pure... the prawn peeling competition, I'd be peeling and eating.
0: Yes.
1: And then I wouldn't win.
0: Well, it's muscle, you know, muscle memory. It's just what you do. You peel and eat.
1: Eat, yeah.
0: So, yeah, it was really tricky to just sort of peel and bowl. It's like, ugh, very
1: fun. Did you get to eat them afterwards?
0: We got to take, look, it was such an adrenaline rush. We got to take the bowls of prawns that we had peeled away with us. But I was sort of going, oh, I'm all sticky and gooey and I smell like a prawn now. And people are trying to shake my hand and congratulate me. And I'm like, don't touch me. So I had to go find a... You know, but I had the kids with me, so they ended up carrying around bowls and sharing them out between themselves, and it was great. They got a little feed, and
1: I was going to say a free feed.
0: Yeah, and they think mum's even daggier than before, and it's brilliant.
1: And now there's video action to prove it.
0: Well, I don't know.
1: I'm sure Jeremy would have been taking video.
0: Oh, all right. Well, maybe there is.
1: Yeah. Well, can I just say, and this is no, just be quiet for a minute so you don't get into trouble. I really hope that in 2027, Clarence Valley Council will give more support than they did in 2026 and have a look at this festival because there is more to the Clarence Valley than Jacaranda.
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0: Yes, we're going to have a good day today, Christy. That is Neil Diamond. That's a good boppy song.
1: It is, actually.
0: Going to have a good day.
1: We always have a good day.
0: Oh, I wouldn't say that.
1: Yes, we do. Just depends on how you look at it.
0: Yeah, true. I'm looking forward to another coffee very shortly. Mm. We're going to go into the kitchen now.
1: Oh, gosh.
0: Are you ready? Because I hope you got your script.
1: What did I cook today?
0: We're talking eggs.
1: Oh, that's right.
0: Yes.
1: Eggs. Beautiful eggs.
0: And I'll be listening very intently because I burn water.
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1: Hi, this week we are talking about eggs. I'm Christy and I love soft-boiled eggs with buttery toast to dip in it. There's nothing better sometimes. It's simple. It's beautiful, and it just reminds you that you don't always need something fancy to feel satisfied. But eggs are actually considered one of nature's most complete foods because they contain high-quality protein along with important nutrients like vitamin B12, vitamin D, iron, and healthy fats. They keep people feeling full for longer and have been valued as a nourishing food for growing families. My kids love eggs. Eggs and toast dippers. Backyard eggs are also often praised for their rich golden yolks, which can vary depending on what the hens are eating, including greens, insects, and grains. So you can't have a week of egg recipes if you don't start with the perfect boiled egg. So let's get into the kitchen and make one. Bringing your saucepan of water to a gentle boil, lower in your eggs gently. For a nice soft boiled egg with a nice runny center, cook for about 4 minutes after that water is already boiling. For a firmer yolk, cook for closer to 9 minutes. And once cooked, you can place them into cold water to stop them from actually cooking. And it makes peeling sometimes easier. So if you can get your hand on some organic backyard eggs, you will notice the difference. And it's really good because backyard chooks have actually become increasingly popular because even a small flock can provide a surprising amount of food. 3 healthy hens can lay anywhere from between 12 and 18 eggs a week, depending on the breed, the season, and daylight hours. 3 chooks is often enough to keep a family supplied with fresh eggs, and chickens can also help reduce household waste by happily eating kitchen scraps. And their manure has long been valued for gardeners as rich natural fertilizers. So you get some pets and some food. It's not too bad. And now you know how to cook the perfect boiled egg.
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1: 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All thanks to our station sponsor, Harvey Norman in Grafton and McLean. The half yearly clearance on right now, and the good people too at South Grafton Community Aged Care in Bent Street, up near the golf course. We're going to head to the national newsroom very shortly, but let's see what's making local news today. A popular travel program for regional seniors could make a comeback, with the New South Wales Nationals pledging to restore the regional seniors travel card if elected in 2027. Clarence Valley locals are being encouraged to take part in the push-up challenge this month, completing 3,307 push-ups to raise awareness and funds for mental health. And in local sport, it was a thriller in the reserve grade down at McKittrick Park on Saturday. It was Ladies' Day. The ladies came away with the trophy. Well, not trophy, but you know what I mean. They came away with the points. They took part and won 22 points to 16 against the Coffs Harbour Comets. But in the reserve grade, it was a thriller. With only seconds to go, the South Grafton Rebels won 23 points to 22. All the details coming up in our full bulletin. But right now, let's head to the Air News Desk and get a national news update.
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3: Air News Headlines, I'm Lee Harrison. Making news today, One Nation popularity has hit another milestone, with Pauline Hanson overtaking Anthony Albanese as preferred Prime Minister in a new poll. The Resolve poll shows the minor party leader was first choice with 33% of those surveyed, more than twice as popular as opposition leader Angus Taylor. A parliamentary inquiry into Labor's tax changes will get underway this morning. It'll examine the federal government's push to rein in the capital gains tax discount and negative gearing concessions. A man's been found dead following a house fire in Sydney's southwest. Emergency services were called to a blaze in the garage of a Bankstown home. The body of a man believed to be in his 60s was found inside the garage when the flames were extinguished. And the US and Iran are offering conflicting timelines for when a proposed peace deal to end the war permanently could be signed. In air sport, an emotional Tony Popovich has praised his young side's incredible determination in Australia's upset 2-0 win over Turkey at the World Cup. St Kilda's notched up its sixth win of the AFL season, downing GWS by 8 points. And West Tigers have come from behind to beat Gold Coast 38-28 at Leichhardt Oval. These stories and more today. This is Air News.
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1: Hey, partly cloudy, back to work Monday. Otherwise a fine and sunny day. Apart from some high chance of showers later in the day with a top of 22. Just make up the weather as we go. Late showers on Tuesday and 22. Fine and sunny on Wednesday, 23. Back to 22 on Thursday. Sunny for Friday, 24. Clearing showers Saturday, 24. And Sunday, cloudy. But fine, top of 22 degrees for the Wings and Wheels at the South Grafton Aerodrome. 22 our expected top today, right now sitting on 15 degrees at 24 to 9. And that is the latest in national news, sport and weather.
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0: all the way back to 1981, the Jay Giles Band and Centrefold here at Loving Life 103.1. 20 to 9, latest in national news coming up at 9 o'clock. Then Andrew will keep you company, filling in for James this morning. It's always a pleasure to welcome our next guest into the studio, your favourite time of the week.
1: Yes, it is.
0: Hello, Victoria.
1: Hey, Damien.
0: How are you going?
1: I'm good. How are you?
0: I am terrific. Now, you've got some interesting books to talk about today.
1: Yes, I do. I've picked some good ones. This was yesterday. I was sitting there thinking, what can I talk about on tomorrow morning?
0: So. Well, that's good. I'm glad you put a lot of thought into it.
1: Yeah, I did. Yeah.
0: I know you did. Well, you're working on the weekend. I'm very impressed.
1: Well, that's because I forgot to do it on Friday.
0: You're not supposed to say that. Yeah. You're a hard worker. Let's talk about the fiction section. You've got a book called The Ballad of Small Hope and a Penny Royal.
1: Yeah, and this is by Jodie Taylor. So meet Lady Amelia Small Hope, for whom there is no problem that can't be solved by a drink and a think. And Penny Royal, for whom there is no problem ever. Everyone's favourite bounty hunters, recovery agents. No bad guy they can't handle, no expense count too flexible, no adventure too courageous, or outrageous even. It must be a Monday morning.
2: Yes.
1: Join them as they settle scores, break every rule in the book, and take the world by storm. Fasten your seatbelts. The timeline doesn't know what hit it.
2: So wow.
1: That's
0: Is that a book or a movie?
1: I know. Yep, that's why I like to pick the ones that are page-turners.
0: Yeah, they are.
1: You've got to love a bounty hunter. And if anyone is a Jodie Taylor fan, they do know that she does dabble in a bit of time travel fiction.
2: Ooh.
1: So, you know, the timeline doesn't know what's hit it. Mm. There might be a hint of that in there.
0: Oh.
1: So, but she is a very engaging author, and I highly recommend this one. It's a good read.
0: All right, we can borrow it now?
1: We can.
0: Fantastic. Yes. In the non-fiction section, great Australian urban legends.
1: Who doesn't love an urban legend?
2: Mm.
1: Yeah. So, these have been put together by Eamon Evans. So there's a whole slew of urban legends in here, from Satanists in Perth to Panthers in Sydney. That turns up every now and again,
0: yes.
1: The pictures of the Panthers. Inner Melbourne's secret morgue. Australia is stuffed full of stories that need to be taken with a big spoon of salt. Stories that we all know are silly, but we also just can't help sharing. So there's a whole lot of myths, misconceptions and bare-faced lies about real people and real places down under. There's libel against Captain Cook, slander, Farlap. They will annoy the Wiggles and David Boone, and they will reveal whether Harold Holt really died, if the Bunyip ever lived, and which famous Australian now gets by as a ghost.
2: Oh, yeah.
1: So okay. If you like your urban legends and you want to see, you know, a bit of the history behind it and things like that, you know, there's just so many things out there and conspiracy theories.
0: Oh, yeah.
1: And yeah.
2: There is.
1: So, you know, was Harold Holt picked up by a Chinese submarine?
2: Oh.
1: Well, never know.
2: Maybe.
1: You've never heard that one, Chris?
2: No, I haven't. Actually, my mind's wandering off to, there's some local Yowie stories.
1: Oh, yes.
2: So I'm going, I wonder if Grants Valley's in there.
1: Yeah,
2: anyway.
1: That's all right. Or you'll have to pick it up and have a read.
2: We'll have to.
1: Yeah, got a lot.
0: We'll just make them up.
1: Well, that's right.
0: Yeah.
1: Well,
2: what's the new ones? Oh, inventive.
1: That could be a great competition, couldn't it?
0: Yes.
1: Yeah. Yeah. Let's develop some new urban legends.
0: Yes.
2: Oh, that's actually a great idea.
0: All right.
2: Writers' Festival, do we do things like that?
1: Yeah, that's right.
0: Yeah, the long way home.
2: Oh, there you go.
0: Yes.
1: And I'm seeing Claire.
0: Yeah, exactly.
1: She's probably already thought of next this year.
0: Exactly.
2: Wow, there we go.
0: All right, let's talk about Hoopla and the e-book Lost in the Summer of 69 by Eliza Knight.
1: Eliza Knight, yes. So this is set in America, and it's about three generations of women and an unforgettable summer of music and, you know, a cross-country road trip. So, you know, love the story of a cross-country road trip in the late 60s. So Eleanor Bell doesn't have anything to lose. According to her doctors, she might not remember how to sing or play guitar soon. So why not head west now? Why not join the musical festival sweeping the country and lose herself in the music again in a swan song of her own? Except Eleanor forgets, maybe on purpose, to tell anyone where she's going. So when her daughter Leanne discovers her mother missing, she enlists the help of her own daughter Nora to help her find Eleanor. The last thing Nora wants to do before starting as one of Yale's first female undergraduates is hit the road. But then Nora hears her grandmother on the radio singing, Nora and Leanne hop into their Lincoln Continental for a cross-country road trip, always one step behind Eleanor, who has been dubbed the Dame of Rock and Roll by none other than Johnny Carson.
0: Well, there you go.
1: Summer of 69.
0: Mm. It was, wasn't it?
1: Yes.
0: Didn't have time to play.
1: So, you know, that's Woodstock, and, you know, all those big musical festivals, a real counterculture movement. So it was a very interesting time in
0: before my
1: American
0: time, unfortunately.
1: History. Well, before my time,
0: yeah.
1: too. So, well, maybe not well, before my time.
2: But before.
0: Let's talk about the what's on eAudio. Dear Debbie.
1: Dear Debbie. So Freda McFadden kind of burst onto the scene a couple of years ago, and she's been writing lots of books, and she is so popular. And Hoopla have Dear Debbie as e-audio, and, you know, there's no, you don't have to wait for it. It's there for you to sit and listen to when you're ready. And it's the story of Debbie Mullen, who is losing it. For years, she has compiled all of her best advice into her column, Dear Debbie, where the wives of New England come for sympathy and neighbourly advice. Through her work, Debbie has heard from countless women who are ignored, belittled, or even abused by their husbands, and she does her best to guide them in the right direction. Or at least she did. These days, her own life seems to be spiralling out of control. She's just lost a job, something strange is happening with her teenage daughters, and her husband is keeping secrets, according to the tracking app she installed on his phone. Lots of trust there, people.
2: Mm.
1: Now Debbie's done being the bigger person. She's done being reasonable and practical. It's time to take her own advice. And now it's time for payback against all the people in her life who deserve it the most.
2: Oh, that sounds good.
1: Yeah. So, you know, she's good at writing a revenge story.
2: Wow.
0: Dear Debbie.
1: Yeah. Mm. So, hop onto Hoopla, download that as an e-audio book and enjoy.
2: Mm. A little bit of a theme there, don't you reckon?
1: Yes.
2: Yeah. I see some connections between these selections.
0: But no romance.
1: Oh, no,
2: he's always so sad.
1: No, sorry.
0: That's okay.
1: I didn't.
0: Don't apologise.
1: Next time.
2: All of it. Can we please have and some love in the garden types?
1: Yeah.
0: Moving right along. Some big news for Grafton Library.
1: Oh, yes. Yay.
2: Exciting.
0: We just want the rain to stop.
1: Yep, no rain.
0: Just for the next 7 weeks.
1: 7 weeks, no rain. So we've got some dates for the replacement of the roof. And, of course, it's all, you know, weather permitting. So fingers crossed we don't have any torrential or big days of rain. So probably the most, the date that's coming up the quickest is the 23rd of June. The library hub will be closed just because we won't have power to the building while they're setting everything up. So, just for that one day, the library hub will be closed. And then it's at the moment, it'll be closed Monday the 6th of July to Sunday the 11th of July. Not that we're open on a Sunday, but and that's when the roof replacement will be taking place. The car park itself will have to be closed from the 1st of July to the 7th of July as they're trucking in the roof sheets, and they need all the space for the truck because they're pretty big. And they're coming in early in the morning. So, but once they're on site, we'll be able to reopen the car park again. So as a lot of people, if you've got an electric vehicle, you'll know the EV chargers under the library. There will still be access to that. They're setting up the fencing to provide so that there will be still be access to the EV charger apart from the when the library car park's closed and we can't let people in. So we're trying our best to be as, you know, have as little disruption as possible. But it is a 7 week program and we're really hoping that the weather holds off and we'll be able to open in August.
0: Absolutely.
1: Yeah.
0: So excited.
1: Going to be happy to open the doors and welcome everyone back up into
2: You're
1: the
2: not
1: library.
2: Gonna, yeah.
1: It's been really hard on the staff and our community not having access to the space. So we're very, very pleased.
0: All right. That's good news.
2: Excellent news.
1: Yeah.
0: On that note, we'll finish on good news.
1: Yeah, yay.
0: Yeah. We will see you in a fortnight.
1: Yes, absolutely.
0: Thank you for coming in this morning. Victoria from our local library at 11 to 9 here at Loving Life.
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0: new homegrown music to the mix here at Loving Life 103.1 from South Grafton's own Pam Hunter and Fields of Fire. You've heard it first here on Loving Life 103.1. Well, Chrissy, guess what?
1: Oh, see you later.
0: That is the end of the day for us. Well, really the start of my day. Yeah. Thank you for coming in.
1: Oh, you're welcome.
0: We will see you the same time next Monday morning. In the meantime, have a great Monday.

0: 103.1 National News Update.
1: Good morning, I'm Lee Harrison. The Prime Minister of Pakistan has declared a peace deal's been reached between the United States and Iran. Pakistan has been acting as a mediator in the long-running talks. Shabazz Sharif says both sides have declared the immediate and permanent termination of military operations on all fronts. The US and Iran are yet to comment. The inquiry into the government's tax changes starts today as One Nation continues to make inroads in the polls. Michael Packey reports.
2: The latest Resolve poll shows One Nation continues to lead Labor and the Coalition, with those surveyed also placing Pauline Hanson as preferred Prime Minister over Anthony Albanese. One Nation's Fire the Liar campaign has so far raised around $4 million as an inquiry into Labor's broken election promises gets underway. A parliamentary committee will examine the effect of the government's plan to rein in the capital gains tax discount and negative gearing concessions. The opposition claims the changes will hurt investment, while the government argues they'll make the tax system fairer. Michael Packey reporting.
1: Surf Life Saving New South Wales is lobbying for permanent clearance to fly its shark-spotting drones over some Sydney beaches. The state's government is also not ruling out a shark cull, saying nothing's off the table, after a woman was left with critical injuries after a shark attack at Coogee. Surf Life Saving spokesperson Stephen Pearce says the drone restrictions are outdated.
3: It seems a bit futile that we're able to fly our shark surveillance drones in other surrounding beaches and not just above Coogee Beach.
1: Emergency services have attended three major fires across Melbourne overnight, with one still burning out of control. Madeline Burke reports.
4: Five people escaped a house fire in St Albans last night, which police believe may have been deliberately lit. Emergency services were called to the blaze at the property on Avaldine Drive around 7:30, with the occupants checked over by paramedics. Earlier in the night, a factory in Thomastown went up in flames, prompting an escalated response from FRV. Right now, firefighters are working on a large house fire in Thomastown. The fire on Bickley Avenue broke out just before 7 this morning and is not yet under control. Madeline Burke, Melbourne.
1: New analysis suggests women are far more likely to be represented in weight loss trials compared with men. The Hunter Medical Research Institute has found more than three-quarters of studies enroll less than 40% of men. Associate researcher Dr. Miles Young says a more targeted approach is needed.
5: This is important because the way that men store excess fat actually puts them at greater risk of cardiovascular disease and diabetes.
1: And the cost of healthcare for smokers this year is expected to outweigh what the government will rake in from the tobacco excise. $6.8 billion is spent each year on healthcare for the group, but Treasury estimates it'll only receive about $4 billion in excise from tobacco this financial year. This is Air News. The Socceroos have begun their World Cup campaign with a convincing upset win over Turkey. Air Sports' Graham Davis reports from Vancouver.
6: Australia may have surprised many, but perhaps not themselves, as they pulled off a dramatic 2-0 win over Turkey to open its World Cup campaign. Popovic certainly shocked with his selections, as he left out Captain Ryan and Vice-Captain Irvine. Ryan's replacement, Beach, had a fantastic game between the posts, keeping out everything that escaped Socceroos' solid defence that threw themselves around to block attempt after attempt. The match was won with two fine strikes. Just after another Beach save, Ocon Exler put Iren Kunder away. He avoided two defenders and slotted his right foot shot into the bottom corner. In the 75th minute, Metcalf eased some nerves with a driving run that ended with a left foot effort into the opposite corner. Beach somehow kept out shots from Guler and Aktürkoğlu before the final whistle finally came. Graham Davis in Vancouver for Air Sport.
1: St Kilda's notched up its sixth win of the season, downing GWS by 8 points. The home side answered every challenge thrown up by the Giants to run out victors at Marvel Stadium. Jerome Luai has scored a hat-trick in West Tigers' 36-28 victory over Gold Coast. The Tigers dominated the final 20 minutes in what was a seesawing match. Australian independent Radio News.
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9: Partly cloudy with a high chance of showers, the forecast for today. Shower or two for tomorrow. Partly cloudy on Wednesday. Going to be mostly sunny on Thursday. Going for a top today, 23 degrees.
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103.1 Love and Life. Better music, more of it with Westlife. Let's go. Morning, Andrew on the radio. Yeah, the filling guy again with a banger from the 80s coming up. Real Life. We'll get that on the radio after this from Milky Chance. It's called The Stolen Dance. 103.1 Love and Life. It's better music, more of it.

0: Yeah, if it wasn't for the movie Reality Bites, that wouldn't have been a hit. Lisa Loeb, she was unsigned when it was included in the movie. That's Stay, I Missed You. Hang around, because it's a good music for a Monday morning. Banger, dance tune. Take you back to your going out days when you were grooving at the club. Superman Lover Starlight. 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

0: That's Stacey Orrico and Stuck, 103.1 Love and Life. It's better music, more of it, with a song that kind of brought a band back after they'd gone into rock and roll oblivion, Aerosmith, but it also kind of brought Run DMC to a whole new audience. It legitimized them and rap. 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

Jason Aldean, Carrie Underwood. Failure in Love You, 103.1, Love and Life. It's better music, more of it, with news headlines coming up for you at 10. 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
1: The South Grafton Rebels enjoyed a successful Ladies' Day at McKittrick Park on Saturday. The ladies' side defeated Coffs Harbour Comets 22 points to 16, while reserve grade secured a thrilling win in the dying seconds, 23 to 22. First grade suffered a disappointing loss, while they'll turn their attention to Sunday's clash in the local derby against the Grafton Ghosts at McKittrick Park. An annual fundraiser supporting regional charities has grown into a full weekend event. Day for Live returns in 2026 after already raising more than $10,000 for Little Windmill, the Country Kids Charity and the Tie-Dye Project. Tickets and registrations for the weekend are available online. More Clarence electorate seniors access the regional seniors travel card than any other regional electorate in New South Wales before the program was scrapped. Clarence MP Richie Williamson says the strong uptake highlights the importance of the initiative, with the New South Wales Nationals pledging to bring it back if elected in 2027. And locals are being encouraged to get active for mental health this month by taking part in the Push-Up Challenge, raising funds for services including Lifeline and Headspace. That's some of what's making local news and sport today, Monday the 15th of June.
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